0: Thank you very much.
1: I tell you what, we decided, we've been here like this is about a third night, and the way everything's going, we decided we're going to come and live here, because you're so nice. I tell you what, if we don't make it, you'll know that the police in England would rather us stay there, as that. We're going to carry on without any cough mixture. This is a thing by Muddy Waters. This is also on our album.
2: Yeah.
1: It's called You Shook Me.

0: Zeppelin Live with Robert Plant's introductions from their first American tour. The venue, the Fillmore West in San Francisco on January 11th, 1969. Zeppelin in America is what we're doing on today's Get the Let Out. Jimmy Page knew the American music market and what he wanted to accomplish.
1: I sort of knew what way I wanted this group to go. Having played with the Yardbirds in America, where they had all the underground circuit, like, you know, the sort of Fillmore's and the Grandy Ballroom in Detroit, all these sort of places, that there'd been a real following for what we were doing in the Yardbirds. So when they folded, I thought, well, I've just got to continue. I know what the climate is, the situation, and what the radio situation is over there. I know we don't want to do singles, and I was going to produce as a group. You know, I mean, that's what I wanted to do.
0: Jimmy Page's game plan for conquering America, and more of their American tours coming up on Get the Let Out.
2: Here's the deal. The government is over $38 trillion in debt, which means the IRS isn't slowing down. 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
0: Back here on Get the Let Out, this is Carol Miller taking an overview of Led Zeppelin's touring experience in the United States, where they established their stronghold. Jimmy Page told journalist Cameron Crowe that their early years were, quote, like a tornado, and it went rolling across the country. Here's Zeppelin on their seventh U.S. tour on September 9th, 1971, at the Hampton Roads, Virginia Coliseum.
15: It's called Stairway to Heaven. Now listen, shut up. This is quite a normal thing, you know. We've been in America now for quite a while, and we never expect a continuous show, because everything keeps breaking down. So we just thought we'd take things a little bit slower. And over to William Tell.

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6: Carol Miller with you here on Get the Let Out, with a peek at Led Zeppelin's American tours. By 1973, Zeppelin's star power had them drawing record crowds and establishing stadium rock tours. They broke attendance records in Tampa, Florida on May 5th, 1973, and 10 days later, they were in Mobile, Alabama.
7: Malakum salam. It's a bit of Indian. This is a song about what happens in England if you go walking in the park and you have a packet of cigarette papers in your pocket and something to put in the cigarette papers and things don't go quite so well as they should. That kind of sounds like a nut. This is called Misty Mountain Hop.

It seems so early, really, to do a concert, you know, because we only got out of bed about 2:30. So it's, see, I just finished my bacon and egg, and here we are. Well, this might, what's the name of this place? So we go to Mobile, so we go to Bombay, so we go to Hong Kong, so we go to Bangkok. And everywhere we go, it always seems to be wild. The same. This is a song called The Song Remains the Same.

0: Led Zeppelin Live with Robert Plant's Introductions in Mobile, Alabama on May 13th, 1973, during Zeppelin's ninth U.S. tour. The American tours that established Led Zeppelin. We'll check in on their 10th tour next. Stay with us on Get the Led Out.
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0: This is Kara Miller on Get the Led Out with just a very short overview of Led Zeppelin's U.S. concert tours. On May 18th, 1977, Zeppelin's last and final tour found them at the Jefferson Civic Center Coliseum in Birmingham, Alabama.
15: Are you receiving us? Because if you ain't, we're going to make sure that you will. We got two nights to do it, too. Right, well, first of all, it... Oh, yeah. First of all, oh, yeah. First of all, we'd like to say it's great to be back here. Last time we came here, we didn't feel quite as fit as we do now. So, that's one good thing, right? Secondly, we got a new album out that seems at last we've got an album, some new material for you to listen to, which we intend to play ce soir. And thirdly, we intend to play bits and pieces from the 6.5 year career that we've managed to. Managed to keep together all that time. Do you believe that, Constable? It's amazing. So here we all are, still the same people, more or less, give or take a brain cell. So we do some new stuff, some old stuff, and some pretty good stuff.

Led Zeppelin, on tour in the USA, where they first established their fan base, and in fact, where they remain at their most popular location in the world, after 4+ decades. And that's why we get the Let Out.

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1: There is no dark side of the moon, really. Matter of fact, it's all...

Your controls are set to the Random Precision Radio Network. This is Floydian Slip, your weekly hour of Pink Floyd. I'm Craig Bailey. This is show 1582. Coming up on this broadcast, from the dark side of the moon, Floyd from A Saucerful of Secrets and A Momentary Lapse of Reason. Got some solo stuff this hour by Roger Waters and Sid Barrett's, also our Floydian slip-up, not Floyd, but something with a connection. Be listening for that coming up this hour. Let's start out with Floyd from Adam Hart Mother, Floyd from 1970.

I got electric light. I got second sight.

0: heels, boots, and I got fading roots.
1: Bloody and Slip, your weekly hour of Pink Floyd. I'm Craig Bailey. This is show 1582. Music from the Wall, Nobody Home. 10 years prior, from 1969, the Moore film soundtrack, we had the Nile song. And we open up the show this week with Summer 68 from the 1970 Adam Hart Mother album. That was the then-current album for Pink Floyd as they kicked off their first ever tour of Japan. 55 years ago this week, August 6th and 7th, 1971, Floyd performing at Hakone. Am I pronouncing that right?
2: Hakone.
1: I guess I am. Thank you very much.
2: Hakone.
1: Thank you, yes. I ask for pronunciation confirmation, and I get it. Floyd, one of three Eastern acts at that festival. Buffy St. Marie joined them, as well as the 1910 Fruit Gum Company. What a strange mix. They were about 25 acts altogether, the rest of them Japanese. We'll talk more about the Hakone Aphrodite Festival during this week's Floydian Slip-Up when we play something not by the Floyd, but something with a connection. You might remember 3 years ago they put out a special edition of Adam Hart Mother devoted to that Japanese performance. I thought that was strange. I mean, of all the things that you could commemorate, it didn't seem to quite justify its own reissue. But if you buy that reissue, it's a two-disc set, the album, and there's some video in there as well. Still to come on this week's broadcast, From the Dark Side of the Moon, some solo stuff by Syd Barrett, Roger Waters, a cut from A Saucefull of Secrets, and Floyd out touring the Division Bell as next.
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0: Floydian Slip, your weekly hour of Pink Floyd. This is show 1582. I'm Craig Bailey. Obscured by Clowns, 1972. From that album, we had Once on the Deal. Some live Floyd in there. The tour of the Division Bell became the Pulse double live disc in 1995. What do you want from me?
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20: This is a story about a girl that I knew. She didn't like my songs and that made me feel blue. She said a big band is far better than you.

0: Tustin's playing an orange. We're celebrating.
1: The first album had shown Pink Floyd being influenced by the prevailing sound of the day. The second would begin to show the band as innovators who would influence a whole generation to come.
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0: All things Pink Floyd. This is Floydian Slip, show 1582. I'm Craig Bailey. That's our slip up for this week. What was the clue? Was the first clue that they were singing in Japanese? We were talking about the Hikone Aphrodite Festival. It took place 55 years ago this week, August 6th and 7th, 1971. It was the first time Pink Floyd performed in Japan. And we were talking about Adam Hart, Mother, the new album at the time, the reissue they put out devoted to that Japanese event and more. I mentioned there were three English groups. There was the Floyd, there was Buffy St. Marie, and the 1910 Fruit Gun Company, and the rest were all Japanese acts. So I thought it'd be fun to play one of the Japanese acts. That's a group called the Mops with Asamadi Matanyahi. How'd I do? That's pretty good, right? I believe it translates into I Can't Wait Until Morning. That came out in November of 1967. And it was a hit for the Mops in Japan. Reached number 38. And later they put it on their album, Psychedelic Sounds in Japan, that came out the following year, 1968. The Mops, they would lean into a more harder rock sound by the time they were playing the Aphrodite Festival. But nonetheless, I spent a lot of time running through the list of Japanese acts that were at that festival, listening to a lot of Japanese music from that period. And I liked a lot of it. No idea what they were saying. That doesn't matter all the time, really, right? But I liked it. The Mops, this week's Floydian slip-up, Asamadi Matanyahi. Also sharing the bill with Pink Floyd at the Hikone Aphrodite Festival 55 years ago. Corporal Clegg in there from A Saucefull of Secrets that same year, 68, and Syd Barrett's solo from the Madcap Laughs. Here I go.
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0: Floydian Slip, your weekly hour of Pink Floyd. This has been program 1582. We'll finish it with some live music from Roger Waters out on his Us and Them tour. Became a concert film, soundtrack 2020. One of These Days, going back to the Metal album by Pink Floyd. Also in there from A Momentary Lapse of Reason, 87 was the year for On the Turning Away. And that's it for this week's broadcast from the Dark Side of the Moon. I'm Craig Bailey. We'll talk to you next week. Floydian Slip is a Random Precision production.
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0: Big thanks, Myrtle Beach, to TNA Morning Show Charity Links Golf Tournament, presented by Hundley Plumbing and State Farm's Wyman Wise, is officially sold out for this week's tournament. 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
6: Hi, my name's Robin Fletcher. I smoked for 46 years. I went to a seminar in March of 27th and seen Mark, and I have not smoked a cigarette since I left. My best friend came with me. We both went to it, and neither one of us smoked a cigarette in almost 7.5 months. I took my three sisters and my brother-in-law and my sister's best friend, and them went, and none of them have smoked a cigarette. It's been amazing what this has done to me and how it's changed my life, and I want to thank you from the bottom of my heart. Thank you.
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0: Big thanks, Myrtle Beach, to TNA Morning Show Charity Links Golf Tournament, presented by Hundley Plumbing and State Farm's Wyman Wise, is officially sold out for this week's tournament. 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

0: Big thanks, Myrtle Beach, to TNA Morning Show Charity Links Golf Tournament, presented by Hundley Plumbing and State Farm's Wyman Wise, is officially sold out for this week's tournament. 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
3: Hi, my name's Robin Fletcher. I've smoked for 46 years. I went to a seminar in March of 27 and seen Mark. My best friend came with me. We both went to it, and neither one of us smoked a cigarette in almost 7.5 months. I took my 3 sisters and my brother-in-law and my sister's best friend and them went. None of them have smoked a cigarette, and I want to thank you from the bottom of my heart. Thank you.
4: 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I went to a Mark Patrick seminar, the Stop Smoking, and it worked. 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
3: Good morning, everybody. It is the TNA show. Tommy and Beth. Beth, good morning to you.
4: Good morning.
3: Welcome back to the work week. Here we go. Please place your nose on the grindstone and add as much pressure as you possibly can.
4: No pressure.
3: We already start the countdown for next weekend. It's going to be a fun week, though. A lot of football going on.
4: Oh, yeah.
3: Another scrimmage at Myrtle Beach tonight. Then you've got the preseason cranking up on Thursday night. Friday night, it's the local high school jamboree at Coastal Carolina University. A bunch of the local high schools get together and play against each other for, I think it's a quarter. It's got to be a half or something. Whatever. Yeah. It's a big giant round robin of football there at Coastal. And then you also have an NFL preseason Friday night and Saturday night. So I told the wife yesterday afternoon, I was like, because she was chilling and watching a movie in there on Sunday afternoon, I said, man, might as well say goodbye to that whole thing for the next half of a year. Because it is going to be football from now on. And she's with it. She went and got the football throw pillows. I forget that we have. And now there are football throw pillows on the couch. So she's with it. She's with it.
4: You're also festive.
3: Yeah. Oh, we theme everything out, man. Theme everything out.
4: And where are the Halloween decorations? Everyone's starting to get decorated for that.
3: Don't get that started yet.
4: Yeah, it's weird. I mean, all these stores are selling Halloween decorations now.
3: Well, it stands to reason they're selling the stuff. I've already went online and had to buy some things. But, because you don't go out and get the stuff the day you're putting it up. You want to go out and buy the stuff, and then you decorate whenever it is. You decorate. Uh-huh. Ours will probably be September 1. So 2 months. We have Halloween up longer than we have Christmas up. Isn't that crazy?
4: Well, that makes sense because everyone wants to be past Christmas and get into summer again.
3: I don't know about by everyone, you mean all the Beths of the world?
4: Yes, we just want to do like a quick little day celebration. It's summer again. Yeah.
3: That's Christmas is the one where, the only one where I hate pulling a decoration down. It's like, oh, man, so cozy in here with all the cool lights and this, that, and the other. And the wife will be very early on that. So we'll pull down Halloween and then immediately Christmas is up in the house the next day after inside. Now, we're not that obnoxious outside. We'll go close the week before Thanksgiving or the week of Thanksgiving. Christmas starts to pop up outside.
4: Oh, you got to have like Thanksgiving stuff outside, the cornucopia thing and all the fake corn.
3: Yeah, I was going to say, there's not too much exciting outside Thanksgiving. Yeah, what you do is you do fall harvest. Like a hay bale and a scarecrow, stuff like that. And we'll have, stuff like that, but that gets lumped in, sadly, with Halloween. And then it's the day after Halloween, it is Christmas.
4: And you get the fake turkeys to put on that hay bale.
3: Yeah, I'm fine with it because now if we start doing all that, I've got to find a place to store it. And we've got holiday crap busting out of the seams in the garage. I don't even have a good place to put everything already. Then we had to get like a 25-foot skeleton last year. So, you know, there's a giant box he goes in, and now we had to get some kind of ghost on a swing that the Graham was showing. So now, you know, Corey, I had to follow orders from the Graham and get that. So we'll add to that. But it'll be fun.
4: I mean, are there a lot of kids that trick or treat in your neighborhood? Is it worth decorating?
3: I don't know, man. There's been a couple of years where there's a lot, and then like last year, it was hardly at all. It was almost not worth going to get the candy. We don't have a lot of small kids in our neighborhood. We do have, you know, some, but there's you know, I always look forward to, because I like going out there and handing the candy out. I'll set up a table, got spooky music, and you know, this, that, and the other. And then, like, the toddler kids will come along, the ones that, mm-hmm. you know, go before the sun comes down. And it's like, all right, we're warming up. You know, we'll get these guys out of the way. And then the ones that are slightly older, then I can start scaring the crap out of them. And we never get to
4: the slightly older.
3: The ones I can scare the crap out of. You know, like that age group where I can jump out of the bushes. Or be the, you know, the dead guy in the rocket chair or the scarecrow. And then, you know, that age kids never come by.
4: No.
3: What happened to them?
4: That age group's like going to parties the night of Halloween.
3: Yeah, so a little bit sad. Maybe we need to import maybe our Karen factor is way too high in our neighborhood. That could be it too.
4: I think that's what it is, you know, and I think to myself, why not scare the young kids? I was a small little kid and I went into this like weird, scary house that looked like a graveyard with a guy chasing me with I don't know if it was a real machete or a fake machete as a kid. Yeah. And everyone freaked out. Why can't you do that?
3: Oh, you can. Just there's not much of an audience anymore. I mean, you can't do that to the little guys.
4: I was a little guy experiencing that.
3: Like a toddler kindergarten age?
4: Six, seven.
3: Yeah. Six, seven.
4: Six, seven. No, but I'm sure you have six-year-olds. You could do that too. Well, I mean, the thing was they felt easier about doing it back then because I think, you know, the parents were all for it. Nowadays, parents are like weird about you getting too into it and scaring your kids.
3: Yeah, you definitely have to read the room.
4: Yeah.
3: You know, as they're coming up or do they look like they'd have fun with that? Do they not? Are you going to scare some infant out of his stroller? You know, you don't want to be doing all that.
4: Yeah.
3: So you definitely have to read the room with each little group that comes by. TNA Charity Links Golf Tournament, huge success. Maybe the best one we've ever had. We don't have the final numbers yet. They'll be tabulating all of those and, you know, getting the accounting department doing their thing. And we will know probably midway through the week in terms of the entirety of what we were able to raise. But operationally, the smoothest tournament ever. Like, I brought my youngest son, Dylan, to help out and tote stuff. And, you know, by the time we got there, you guys had gotten there so early, like all the tents were up and everything.
4: It was easy.
3: It was like good to go. And I struggled to find something for him to do. So I made him lord of the beer cooler and make sure that thing was, you know, the beer and the ice and the water, make sure all that was full and iced down. So that was his job. And then he basically sat in my truck with the AC on for the majority of the day. I might as well have drove to Miami.
4: Yeah,
3: with the gas I ran on Saturday.
4: Oh, what a
3: waste. That dude's sitting in there scrolling on his damn phone.
4: Why didn't he just scroll in the clubhouse? That would have been perfect for him.
3: The guy likes his space, man.
4: I guess.
3: The guy likes his space. So anyways, but other than that, man, a great turnout. Everybody seemed to have a really good time. I didn't hear any kind of complaints or what have you. The winning score was a 50 or 51. 50 or 51.
4: Mm-hmm. Is that the best one?
3: The winning.
4: Out of all the years. Out of all the years.
3: I don't know.
4: You have no idea.
3: Well, you know, you can be terrible at golf, and depending on how many mulligans you want to buy, you know, you're going to do pretty well. But that's a point where, we're out there trying to raise money. So, so you got that going on, and then we've got specialty holes where you roll a dice, and that's where your, how did it go? You roll a dice, and that's, I don't know.
4: Wait, you said 52 or 51?
3: Yeah.
4: Oh my gosh, that's professional standard.
3: Correct,
4: right there.
3: But the pros don't have mulligans to buy.
4: Oh, that's how they did it.
3: They don't have professional long shot people out on holes or guns that you're launching your ball.
4: Yeah.
3: you know, perfectly. So ours is a little bit different.
4: Wait a minute. So technically you could win this whole thing just by paying to win.
3: If you wanted to buy it, sure.
4: Really? So how much would you have to spend?
3: I haven't done the math, Beth. But, I mean, I guess technically if you wanted to buy 80 mulligans, whatever it is, you know, the par three, you need 3 mulligans. I think mulligans are, I mean, $20 a piece or something like that, $20-$25 a piece. So on a par three, $60 on every par three.
4: Wow.
3: Then, you know, then you'd have, you know, go on from there because there's par four and par fives out there. You know, times every one of those. So if it's that important to you, you probably could win the tournament. And there's no cash return on it. You get a sweet trophy and the pride of being the TNA Charity Links Golf Tournament champion.
4: It's crazy because I'm looking at professionals usually shoot in the low 60s or low 70s. And this person got 51. What? Right.
3: Well, it's foursome too. So yeah. Everybody hits and then you use whoever's
4: has the best score.
3: The best ball, like where the ball landed. And then everybody hits from there.
4: Oh, okay. That's how we're working.
3: Yeah. So you don't have four dudes with, you know, everybody trying to find where their ball is and all this other stuff. So, yeah, you play. It's best ball.
4: Oh, that's smart.
3: Yep. So good times, man. Thanks to everybody that came out, everyone that volunteered. We have such a great group of volunteers, man. I was blown away. They were like, you know, taking care of everything. I couldn't get anything. Like, they were like, I got it.
4: We did have something break, which I'm disappointed about.
3: What broke?
4: Our big old, well, I guess you could call it a step and repeat. I just found it, and now we can't use it.
3: It's a big sign.
4: I'm gonna have to get a new stand for it, or I'm gonna have to prefab it myself.
3: We're gonna get out there with your kiln.
4: No, I'm gonna I don't know. Someone said I could just cut it and try to reshape it.
3: Wasn't that thing jacked up before we got there? We put it up and then it wasn't working.
4: No, it was perfect. No, it was fine. They just were worried about the wind. That's why they put the chairs behind it. And if it didn't, it could have happened to anyone, but now we have to get a new structure for it.
3: I don't know. They were coming. There's something that hangs up behind where the band is, where Smoke and Mirrors was.
4: That's a different one. We have two of them, but one I just recently found.
3: Okay.
4: And so I was like, I just found it, and now it's broken.
3: You know me. I'm path of least resistance. Some of the volunteers came up to me like, I know what I'm doing. And I'm like, hey, this thing keeps falling, man. We've had to put it up like 3-4 times or whatever.
4: They should have just put it on the side, you know?
3: Well, that's what I told them. I was like, listen, man, falls again, just pull it off the... Who cares?
4: It would have saved the frame had we just put it on the side right from the beginning. But I didn't know that they were continuously trying to keep it up. Had I known, I would have moved it.
3: Right. So anyway, all in all, with the with the exception of this whatever the hell that thing is that Beth is talking about,
4: an aluminum frame,
3: a large success, and a big thanks to everybody who came out and made it all possible. So now we're going to turn our page and start loading up for December.
4: Yes, it's going to be a good December.
3: Yep. All right, let's take a break. The early edition of the Entertainment Report coming up next here on the TNA Show.
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5: 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First look at traffic on this Monday morning, and we are accident-free in both Horry and Georgetown County. You should not expect any delays as you travel to your destination. If you see an accident or have traffic news we need to know about, pull over and text us at 843-626-WAVE. That's 843-626-9283. 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
4: Your Wave 104 forecast, we will be experiencing excessive heat today with sunny skies, a thunderstorm in one or two spots by the afternoon. We'll be getting to that high of 88 this evening. You may see thunderstorms and a low of 75.
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1: It looks like two very famous people are the reason why one major movie is not being filmed, because they're at a stalemate with the company over their pay. People want more pay nowadays. Will this company give it to them? You'll find out.
2: Don't we all?
1: That is very true. But we are going to start out with the news on Perez Hilton and, well, the celebrity blogger. We want to find out his condition. Well, we finally have information on that. He remains in serious but stable condition. He experienced a significant amount of blood loss and sustained additional injuries that require surgery. So he'll be doing surgery in the coming days. It's going to be a long recovery process, according to, you know, doctors at the hospital. Very sad. Now his family's asking that people, you know, try to give them their personal space during this period of time, because,
2: you know, do what Perez Hilton wouldn't do for you.
1: That's exactly it. That's what they're asking for at this moment.
2: Hey, a little privacy, huh?
1: Yeah, I mean, it's a scary situation. And supposedly he got up in the hospital and said three words, "I need help," and then went back to sleep. That's what, you know, they're reporting on several outlets, but I don't know how true that is. That could just be, you know, perpetuating what their story is.
2: I read that somewhere too.
1: Yeah. So at this point, it's not looking good for Prez. It's going to be a long period of time before he gets back to normal again. Britney Spears is now giving us some advice. Who would have guessed? We might have to take her advice. Here she is telling her fans what not to do.
3: He put so much Botox in his left eye that it drooped down like that. And it's just now starting to raise up and be normal again. It's so embarrassing. It's like that. Girls, you have to be careful. Be careful with these people that they try to change, like, your face. Be careful with your bodies, because it's yours and you own it.
1: Yes, be careful with your bodies. It's yours and you own it, and you don't want to disfigure your face like she did with Botox.
2: She sounds like a ghost in a horror movie.
1: She doesn't sound like herself at all.
2: Like Gollum or something.
1: I hope she's okay.
2: When she was younger, you know, the high-pitched voice, she always sounded like a teenager or something.
1: Mm-hmm.
2: Now that kind of has transformed into like a Schmeagle.
1: Yeah, it's not good.
4: I'll never tell.
1: If you love this show, The Simpsons, I got some bad news for you. Do you love that show, Tommy?
2: I mean, it's on. I like it sometimes, sure.
1: Well, Nancy Cartwright, who voices Bart Simpson, told Page Six that The Simpsons could end after season 40. That gives us three more years. Yeah,
2: it's a good run, man.
1: Yeah, and she said, quote unquote, "Yeah, it's my opinion. Are we still alive? Yeah, we'll keep going then. Absolutely. But we're only, you know, contracted through season 40.
2: Oh, okay. So the new contract will come out.
1: I mean, they could, or maybe they'll all walk away from it. I mean, there's a period of time where you just, you know, you get tired, you want to retire. And it sounds like she wants to retire. So
2: she's been at it for, that's a long time to do one particular gig.
1: That is very true. So did you ever watch Harry Potter? You probably did, right?
2: Yeah, of course.
1: Do you remember Jessie Cave in that? She played Lavender Brown in Harry Potter.
2: I remember that character vaguely.
1: Okay. Well, turns out she's made more money on OnlyFans than she's ever made in her acting career. Can you believe that?
2: Well, I mean, how many roles did she have?
1: She's had quite a few, actually. Yeah, but she said she gets paid so much on OnlyFans. When she initially started, she made like $5,000 in a month. And she's like, "Oh, I'm just doing this. You know, I'll make a quick $5,000 to get me through until my next role or what I'm going to do." But she kept doing it because she's bringing in a lot of cash. And go figure, she said she doesn't get nude. She doesn't do anything weird like porn-like on OnlyFans. All she does is brush her hair and style her hair, and she gets paid a ton of money just for doing that. So I'm starting to believe we all need to do OnlyFans and do, you know, hobbies online, because you don't have to get naked to make some money on that platform.
2: Isn't that freaking creepy?
1: What? That she's brushing her hair and people pay for that?
2: Not on her part, but like the person who's paying to watch this girl brush her hair.
1: Well, it could also be like the sounds of it, because that's also ASMR when you hear people brushing hair. So maybe that's why they're watching it.
2: People are so weird, man. God.
1: It's relaxing, Tommy.
2: Who's got that time? I'd really like to get up and, paint the living room today. It needs it really bad, but I got to watch this random broad on the internet brush her hair.
1: Well, people will watch it late at night to go to sleep. That makes sense, right?
2: They have Netflix, right? Is that still on?
1: Let me tell you, there are more and more ASMR artists on TikTok than ever before. I'm serious.
2: You said artist.
1: they believe that it's an art, and
2: right.
1: It is.
2: Right. Oh, is it? Okay.
1: And so I go through late at night, and when I wake up at like 1 a.m. and I can't get back to sleep, I look for ASMR. And now it's like every channel ASMR. I'm like, oh my gosh, there's two. So you have the pick of the litter of the ASMR crowd. I'm like, okay, well, one of these will be good.
2: Well, I don't know who these ASMR fans are. And look, I'm not knocking it. If that's your thing, it's whatever. It's a very weird, wild, complicated world.
1: Yeah.
2: But I feel like those folks who want random noise and that helps them go to sleep are folks without kids. Because that's all you got is random noise.
1: That is true. I do not have kids. But
2: I enjoy listening to the fan at night, you know, the ceiling fan. Just if I can just hear nothing but the ceiling fan for a little while without having to answer this, do that. And I love it. Love being a dad or whatever. But sometimes your brain's tired. It's like, oh, God. Let me just lay here and listen to nothing.
1: Oh, gosh. I don't know. I mean, it might be soothing to listen to your kids like yelling, screaming, throwing things. Oh. You just have to listen to it from a different mindset.
2: You're a great candidate to work at a preschool then.
1: No, I'm good. I'm good. I'm good. Actually, you know, if all kids were as good as our friends from Smoke and Mirrors, Nikki and Jesse. Or Joe, Jesse, there is last name anyways.
2: Yeah.
1: Gosh, like I want to be a mom just looking at their kid. I'm like, oh my gosh, if I could have a kid that is that good.
2: Right.
1: Does not cry whatsoever, you know, only cries when the music's off. Then I would consider having kids.
2: I didn't hear her cry at all yesterday. I don't even know if I saw her awake.
1: You mean on Saturday?
2: Saturday, yeah.
1: Yeah. No, she was. No, well, she came to a little bit when she had a little taste of the Mr. Softy.
2: Oh, okay, got it.
1: Oh, she looks so happy.
2: Oh, bet. Well, that's the thing too. The trick I hear with the baby, if they're always around, noise and stuff like that. You know, because obviously they do the rock band or whatever, and they've got a lot of dogs at home too. Mm-hmm. So if you're around constant noise, it doesn't bother the baby. Like it'll sleep through anything.
1: Yeah, that was impressive. That would make anyone want to have a kid. I'm serious.
2: No, I guarantee you, she rears back and voices her opinion from time to time, especially when she's hungry.
1: Yeah. Is that why you didn't bring Erica around? Because you're like, I can't have her see this good baby. It'll give her baby fever.
2: No, there's nothing to do with that.
1: I mean, our promo people were having baby fever. And then one was like, see, Beth, you could have a kid too. I'm like, no, I can't. I don't want one right now.
2: Oh, is that what they said to you?
1: Yes. Well,
2: did you tell them not where me and Ross do it?
1: Well, yeah. Well, one of them said, yeah, see, you know, like if she had a kid, you can have a kid too. I'm like, yes, I know. I still age-wise can have a kid. Thank you very much. Anyways, Taylor Swift's cats are allegedly not very happy about sharing a home with Travis Kelce's dog. Taylor and Travis, you know, they've been doing great as a couple, but the cats, she has three, mind you, and he has one dog. The cats are very upset about it. They've been urinating outside of the litter box because that's how mad they are at this dog. Can you believe it?
2: What I can't believe is who's giving an F about that. Like, are we really talking about their pets' relationship to people we already don't know? Now we're talking about their pets and what they like and don't like.
1: Yes, the pet nanny is the source of this story, telling everyone that the pets aren't happy and that the cats are urinating outside the litter box and it's hard to clean up because they're not happy.
2: Got it. I'm going to try to give an F. I'll let you know a little bit later if I'm able to conjure one.
1: I had to put that story out there because I think it's the craziest story to hit the tabloids. Why is the pet nanny talking?
2: Yeah, I know. She could probably, honestly, do a podcast with just those ants. Because look, all the people who watch a random ass eagle in a nest. You know what I mean?
1: Oh,
2: like just chilling out watching an eagle sit there. And oh, this eagle talking to another eagle. They're cheating. Meanwhile, they're wild ass animals. Okay. Like, no idea any of that's going on or what cheating is or what have you. But, people love watching animals and stuff. And I'm sure that there would be a huge following for the Kelsey family's pets.
1: I think you're right. And I'm so glad you said that because there was an update about Jackie's condition from Ojai Raptor Center.

0: to the scientists at Ojai Raptor Center. And at this point, Shadow's not at his nest. So how's Shadow going to know when Jackie's back? Why didn't they tell Shadow? Or take Shadow and bring him to the Ojai Raptor Center to see her?
1: The Eagles will figure it out. They've been doing eagle stuff for as long as eagles have been around.
0: I hope you're right.
1: We're forcing these personalities and relationships on them. They're just wild-ass eagles.
0: Are we sure about that?
1: They don't even know that people have given them those dumb names. Shadow. And what's the other
0: Jackie.
1: One? Jackie. They don't even know that's a thing. They're just out there crapping in a tree and attacking mice and eating them or whatever they do.
0: Well, I mean, here's our update from the Ojai Raptor Center. It's very sad.
2: We are sorry to share that today's update is not positive. Patient 26519 remains in our intensive care unit, where she continues to receive oxygen therapy, supportive treatment, and round-the-clock monitoring. Last night was particularly difficult. Her packed cell volume, or PCV, which measures the percentage of red blood cells in the bloodstream and which we have been closely monitoring throughout her treatment, has fallen below 10% again.
0: And so they're saying she may not make it. So Shadow's going to lose his mate.
1: Meanwhile, how many people can't afford to go get medical treatment and are suffering through pain and this, that, and the other because can't go to the doctor? But hey, long as this eagle's got great health, your PCV's being measured and oxygen therapy all night long.
0: Yeah, well, they have a GoFundMe set up for her, too.
1: Oh, is that right?
0: And this is Ojai Raptor Center, they're doing it also for the research. You know that.
1: So, I have no idea what they do.
0: Yeah, and they're working with UC Davis, Stanford Medical Center. Stanford Medical Center, when I heard that, I was like, I can't believe they're working with like one of the best places in the nation to help the eagle.
1: Mm.
0: But, you know, good for them. Hopefully it works out, but it's not sounding too good from his recent update. Looks like Kim Kardashian's a little jelly of Taylor Swift and Travis Kelce's huge wedding. So she's decided she wants to outshine them with her wedding. And she sees herself, you know, marrying Formula One driver Lewis Hamilton. I wonder if he knows this.
1: Oh, boy.
0: So she's madly in love with him, and she, you know, definitely wants a wedding that's bigger than Taylor's. Taylor Swift's wedding was $30 million, so she's going to double that. So be prepared, New York. You're getting another big old wedding.
1: God, how petty can you be?
0: And our final story, looks like Margot Robbie and Ryan Gosling, they are at the center of a pay standoff for Barbie 2. They want a combined $150 million to return for a sequel.
1: Wow.
0: Now, yeah, Warner Brothers and Mattel are haggling over the terms at this moment. Margot Robbie believes that she deserves to double the $50 million she ultimately earned from the first Barbie movie. Yeah. So she wants $100 million, whereas Ryan Gosling wants an increase of only $12.5 million. So that would give him, you know, $50 million. So she's asking for 100, he's asking for 50, and that's why they can't come to terms. Shouldn't they get equal pay? Because they pretty much are equal co-stars on that.
1: It's what you can negotiate.
0: Yeah, I guess so.
1: The original Barbie movie generated about $1.45 billion worldwide.
0: Oh my gosh.
1: But had $128 billion production budget. It's the highest in 23. It was the highest grossing movie worldwide that year, ahead of the Super Mario Brothers movie.
0: So they can afford to up their salary, but it should be equal in my mind.
1: That's just a worldwide. It says U.S. in the U.S. and Canada, it made about $636 million domestically.
0: Oh, only million? I thought it would have been in the billion domestically.
1: Yeah, altogether, $1.45 billion. On $128 million production budget.
0: Yeah, I mean, they made a ton of money. I think they can share a little of the wealth. And that's it. But coming up at 8:30, I'm going to tell you about the Tears for Fears singer who just came out with a new memoir. It's kind of sad to look at some of his life. He talks about his wife, his first wife in it. And we'll get to that story at 8:30.
1: All right. Thank you very much, Beth. In the meantime, we'll take a break. Back in a second, TNA Show.
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0: we have some Motley Crue tickets we're going to be giving away a little bit later, right, Beth? Am I correct?
1: You are correct. So if you want to see the vocal stylings of Vince Neil and his backtracks. No, I'm kidding.
0: Such a hater. Such a hater.
1: No,
0: Why don't we just start criticizing Grandma for using her cane, too? Oh, yeah, you're not really walking anymore. You know, she's using a cane to get around.
1: Well, you know, the reason you want to go see Motley Crue is really for Tommy Lee's upside down roller coaster drum kit. When he goes upside down, he knows what he's doing. He's rocking it.
0: Yeah. I mean, you go to Motley Crue, I just want to hear songs. You know, Tommy Lee does his thing. All right. That's a cool moment for a second. But I'm just there to have my face melted for a little while with some good songs that, you know, we all are very familiar with. And if I need a little backing tracks to fatten out the vocal part, I got no problem with it. Guys put in a lot of years of service, and, you know, age kicks your ass, as it does everybody, and if they need something to fatten it up a little bit, I'm cool with it.
1: He's not that old, Tommy.
0: Not that old, but, you know, still, you don't have to be that old before old age starts creeping in. You know, ask my ankles right now. My knees.
1: He's a lot older than I thought. I thought he was still in his 50s. He's 65.
0: Yeah, yeah.
1: He can get Social Security.
0: Right. So, let's give the guy a break a little bit. He's trying to put on a good show and have one. Because if he doesn't, and he doesn't use backing, you know, vocals, and then he goes out there and sings, there are going to be noticeable gaps in his game from, you know, because we're measuring him against his 20-year-old self, you know, back in the original Motley Crue. And then all you'll hear about is, oh, he's lost it. Oh, he's terrible. You know what I mean? So let him do what he needs to do to put on a good show.
1: I want to say like 10 years ago, he was doing that solo tour for a while, right?
0: Yeah.
1: And he didn't use backing tracks and people could tell something was off. And then he kept pointing at the sound guy and his ear and then the sound guy.
0: That's the move. If I'm the sound guy, I'm wearing a shirt that says it ain't really my fault. Because every singer who's, you know, losing a little bit in the chops, as it happens to every singer at some point, then, you know, it's always the sound guy. He's the bad dude.
1: Mm-hmm. Yes, he is.
0: Time and time again. It's a story as old as time, Beth.
1: Yeah. And it's, you know, but this Motley Crue show is going to be a lot of fun because they're going to have Tesla out there, Extreme.
0: Yeah.
1: When was the last time you saw Extreme?
0: I can't tell you the first time I saw Extreme.
1: And they're
0: not for any reason. I just never gotten out to see them.
1: Well, they're going to be at Trillion Amphitheater in Charlotte next Monday. So you want these tickets.
0: Yeah, good times, man. So that is coming up on Monday.
1: Yep, next Monday.
0: Excellent. So Motley Crue tickets. You know, Charlotte, just a hop, skip, and a jump down the road. And we always have people who will don't mind making that drive, even last second. I think Friday we had some tickets for a Saturday show in Charlotte and tons of takers on it. So
1: yeah.
0: So good times. So keep your ears peeled for that. So football season basically here. You know, we got the Hall of Fame game is already behind us. So we've had one NFL game. Then on Thursday they crank up again. We got Thursday, Friday, and Saturday games going on. High school football is in scrimmage mode. They're battling each other, getting ready for the season. College football not too far along. I was reading, this guy made a post, and let's see if you agree with, you know, the fact that he posted it. I don't know why he's making a big deal out of it posting this, but it's his approach to how he watches games, and he's issuing it as some kind of decree that, you know, like, hey, here's how it is, take it or leave it. You know what I mean? See if you think he's over the top with this statement here. He says, notice to all of his friends, I will not attend anything past noon on Saturday. Now, this guy's a big college guy. Past noon on Saturday, and he's a fan of the Hawkeyes, unless you have Hawkeyes football on a television.
1: Oh, my God.
0: So, going forward, on Saturday, past noon, it's a wrap. He's going to be watching college football. So far, like if Ross started saying that to you, like he wanted to watch a particular team, I guess it'd be harder to do if he started it late in the game. Now, all of a sudden, he's a big fan of name the team. And, you know, versus like when you met him, he's always been crazy for that team.
1: I mean, and it seems like the Hawkeye fans are like that. Same with Ohio. They are so hardcore.
0: You know, every team has a hardcore fan base.
1: Well, but how many places have a cool little chant or something? I mean, like Ohio, when you go to one of their games, I went to the Ohio Hawkeye game. And I remember the one guy, you know, would see another Ohio fan and say, O-H-I-O, and then the other fan says, I-O. I love that.
0: I mean, that's unique to them, but I feel like every single team has to have some kind of little thing that they do that's unique to that fan base. But anyway, these guys made a decree on Saturdays. Nothing happens after noon on Saturday. Because of his like for college football. I'm on the same page as this guy, except mine's on Sunday or any day that Washington plays.
1: Yeah.
0: It's going to be a day that's going to be marked. You know, the schedule's already out. And I know that on those days that, nothing will be, somebody better be dead because I'm watching that.
1: Yeah, that makes sense.
0: And if it's a super late, you know, I'm not above if it's because we've got 4 8 o'clock p.m. starts this year. Washington does.
1: You're not going to watch it that late, are you?
0: I am not above using the days that the company gives me to stay up late and watch these games. I'm not above it.
1: Oh, you're going to watch the whole game? Like you're not going to just go to bed at halftime?
0: Of course I'm going to watch the game.
1: What?
0: Are you kidding me? You're not a fan of a team like that then. A little bit sick in the head. Not bad, but a little bit sick. Just sick enough for it to be charming.
1: Oh, my gosh.
0: I guess. I don't know. It's charming to me. I like it.
1: You're going to take a day off for a team. Oh, my gosh.
0: Oh, 100%. So I want to watch every play.
1: Wow. I can understand taking a day off for the Super Bowl, but... For four different games.
0: That's a given. No, I'm not saying I'm taking all four games, but I will tough it out and I'll watch the entire, unless it's way out of hand, one way or the other. Like way out of hand, we're getting our ass whipped and the guys are playing like S, or if it's way out of hand, we're up 21 and we're just destroying somebody. I don't know. I see that side so rarely, I might stay up for that one. All right, next rule. Events with the, and for him, it's the Hawkeyes, remember, just insert your team. Events with the Iowa Hawkeyes football take priority over all other events.
1: Oh, my gosh. So he's at every fan fest, isn't he?
0: What he's saying is don't schedule anything that you want him to attend or be at. If his team is playing in that moment.
1: That's too extreme, because what if a wedding comes up, your daughter's getting married, you can't say no because your Hawkeyes are playing?
0: He addresses that coming up. We'll tell you a little, because there's these go on and on. And I am on point with this guy so far. To a point.
1: Mm.
0: Case in point, Friday night, Washington has their first preseason game against Miami at home. Dylan's got the CCU jamboree that's going on. I'll be there.
1: Oh, see.
0: I'll tease Dylan and, you know, and say, I must really like you, man. I must really like you because Washington is on right now, and I can't think of another person on the planet that I would not be doing this for. So, remember me one of these days when I'm crapping in my diaper on the couch, cut me some slack.
1: You can still watch the game when you're there. You can stream it on your phone.
0: No, because I'm taking film for his reel.
1: Oh, well, don't you have a second phone somewhere? Like you could borrow my phone. I have a secondary phone at home. Well, I've two other phones at home. Bring you a phone and you can watch game on one and do your thing on the other.
0: I'm not going out there like the Asian kid on Goonies. I'm committed to watching my son play, and it's just gonna, Washington's gonna have to eat it on that factor.
1: Mm-hmm.
0: So anyway, all right, we got some other ones here. Let's see if if you're still on board. I know I am. I'm with this guy's argument so far, but let's see if your game day psycho level is as high as this guy. We'll get to it next.
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3: 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Look for heavier traffic volume on Highway 501 at Myrtle Ridge and a disabled vehicle on Highway 31 northbound just north of Highway 501. 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
1: Your Wave 104 forecast, we will be experiencing excessive heat today with sunny skies, a thunderstorm in one or two spots by the afternoon. We'll be getting to that high of 88 this evening. You may see thunderstorms and a low of 75. 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
2: I don't know, Beth. I mean, we're talking a little about football season starting. Might have to add women's basketball to my little viewing practices.
3: Really? Wow.
2: It's getting dicey. I was watching video from a game, I guess it happened over the weekend, Indiana versus Chicago, and that Sophie Cunningham chick, who's a little bit of a spark plug, she got, there was a flagrant foul, and another player from the other team from Chicago ejected after the hard foul. Mm-hmm. I mean, they're getting down, man. Every time you're looking at the news, there's some other tussle going on. So I like it. I like the spirit of it.
3: Wow.
2: So I might have to start watching these games. And then Caitlin Clark, I mean, there's always something going on dramatic. So maybe I start watching at least the Indiana games. I want to see the chaos.
3: That's good chaos to watch. That's for sure.
2: Yep. So anyway, pretty interesting. But we've been talking about football. Like how psycho is too psycho when it comes to your football watching habits? Or maybe you maybe there's a show that you watch that comes out, drops once a week, and then no matter what, it's a shutdown show, and you're going to sit and watch that show no matter what. You don't want to be bothered. Scheduling, you're not going to, nothing gets scheduled around that. It is a lockdown moment when whatever it is you want to watch comes on.
3: I don't think anyone's like that when it comes to TV nowadays, because you can stream it at any time.
2: Some people want to. I mean, there's a reason why people rush out on the premiere night of a movie that they're looking forward to, all dressed out in the characters and nanu nanu and back and forth with each other. Doo, doo, doo, I'm Spider-Man. No, I'm Spider-Man. They're out in the line doing the thing. Those people exist. They want to be the first ones to see it. It's very important to them. So is this insane behavior? So item one, this guy released it just to let everybody know that is in his circle of friends and family. And now in his case, he's a big Iowa Hawkeyes fan. So, put your team in the place of Iowa Hawkeyes and see if you're as stringent on your schedule as he is. He says, I'll not attend anything past noon on Saturday unless you have, Hawkeyes football on television. That's me, but on Sunday. Small variation if Washington has a 4 o'clock game. My preference is to start watching the first, the 1 o'clock game. I have a little bit more leeway if there's something important. Otherwise, it's a shutdown, locked up football Sunday. If something needs to be done and Washington plays at 4, we're good. Washington plays at 1, and the other thing is later in the afternoon. If it's something pressing, then I will begrudgingly do that.
3: Like Poochamania. You'll come out to Poochamania, but watch your phone the whole time.
2: Let's be clear on that. It's not because I have a choice in the matter.
3: No, you have to be a Poochamania. The right. Dogs want you there.
2: Yeah. So that is what it is. But thankfully, the company gives me a little leeway. I can get out there on the earlier side and get out of mm-hmm. there at least in a reasonable amount of time. So I do appreciate that.
3: We really should have a TV screen with the games. I don't want no. Sunday.
2: We'll get into that and why that's not good enough for me.
3: What?
2: He says, events with the Iowa Hawkeyes football take priority over all other events, mostly for me, unless my son's playing somewhere. Events with college football will take priority over all other events except Iowa Hawkeyes football. I mean, basically the same point. He says, I'll be high-strung, loud, and obnoxious if you are around me while the Hawkeyes are playing. I mean, like, if you're going to be there, expect that kind of attitude. I don't know if I'm going to be high strung.
3: Yeah.
2: I might be loud and obnoxious. I'm going to jump up. I'm going to yell at the screen one way or the other. If it's a bad play, I'm going to, you know, I'm going to jump up and make some noise. If it's a great play, I'm going to jump up and make some noise. I mean, I'm in it to win it. I'm watching it. I'm into it. And you know, that's just going to go down.
3: But it's not like you're going to throw a beer at your TV screen like, yeah, you know, people did during the Cowboys losing.
2: That's just stupid to me. I'm destroying my own things because people I don't know didn't perform like I wanted them to.
3: Yeah.
2: I'm a fan of the team, but not destroy my TV. Not cry.
3: I would be willing to bet those people that did that, they probably had money riding on the game. Had to have, because why else would you be that invested?
2: People get like codependent on their team or something. Yeah. I like my team, huge fan or whatever, but it's not going to affect. You know, a little bummed out, you know, later in the day. You know, I'm not that anybody would be able to tell, but you know, I'll be a little annoyed that they lost the game, especially when they should have won, and especially if they're making a ton of mistakes and they ended up beating themselves. That mm-hmm. drives me crazy. But I'm not making everybody miserable around me because of that.
3: Yeah, no.
2: He says, I'll wear Iowa Hawkeyes apparel on Friday and Saturday. No exceptions. Day leading up. I was kind of, you know, since this will be the first week of Washington preseason, I was almost considering throwing on a Commander's shirt today.
3: Really?
2: Gonna wait till Thursday.
3: You should have done it last week when they were playing against the... No, they weren't playing last week.
2: No, this that was Hall of Fame. Yeah.
3: Yeah, that was Hall of Fame. Yeah.
2: Yeah. I'll have Commander stuff on Thursday.
3: Mm-hmm.
2: The show.
3: Yeah.
2: Weddings and all other events. You brought up, what if it's a wedding? Blah, blah, blah, blah. Weddings and all other events, according to this guy, are for bye weeks or planned around game time.
3: Oh, that's ridiculous. Someone's not planning their wedding for you. Yeah.
2: It's not my fault you're starting your married life and proving to everyone you are a horrible planner. I'm not saying I won't be there, but I'll do my best as soon as the game is over.
3: Oh, my gosh. That's not great.
2: Yeah. Well, and see, I won't have that problem mostly because NFL's on Sunday.
3: I have a feeling this guy is the type of guy that would tell his wife if she's about to have a baby, hold on, we just need to get through this play before I rush you to the hospital. But I'm ready to have the kid now. It's coming out now. No, hold it in. He would be that type of guy. Or he'd be the type of guy to be like, can you make me a sandwich before we go to the hospital?
2: Listen, That is kind of the way things are, the appearance things are now. Like my oldest son,
3: mm-hmm.
2: Brennan, who's got a birthday coming up here in 7 days. So when he was born, it'll be 18 years ago in a couple of weeks. And we were here and the wife was pregnant. Washington playing on a preseason. Wife's very pregnant. And this was before you could get, there's no streaming, there's no platforms. It's either on TV or it's not, or you have the ticket with the big dish in the backyard and all that. We did not have that. So that night, Washington's playing, and I was like, are you cool if I roll up to B-Dubs and just watch the first half? And then I'll, you know, come back. I'll only be gone, you know, a couple hours. Obviously, I'll have my phone if anything pops. But I really like to see this preseason game with my team. And see, you know, going somewhere is the only way that I can see it. And I think it started at like 8 o'clock at night. She was going to be chilled out and going to bed, you know, pretty much anyway. I was like, are you cool with that? She's like, yeah, that's fine. Just keep your phone on you, blah, blah, blah, blah. So I went up and watched the first half of the game. And then came home, lay down and went to sleep. And that night she went into labor. And henceforward, all I've heard is about, he almost missed the baby.
3: Yes.
2: Ma'am, I was home.
3: You almost missed it. Had you watched the whole game, you would have missed it.
2: But she has gone back and repainted history. Like, I was not there. I was out at a bar and, you know, watching football and almost missed it. No, I was in the bed.
4: I know, because when the water broke, I was laying in it. I was there.
3: Yeah.
4: I really don't know how that turned revisionist history.
3: Mm-hmm.
4: But, you know, I will, anybody that'll listen, I'm the biggest a-hole because I almost missed the birth of my kid so I could go to a bar, which yeah. we discussed. Sorry, it was only playing at a bar. And it's really a restaurant, right, that has a bar in it, B-dubs.
3: Yeah,
4: ain't like
3: restaurant.
4: I went to Lust. You know what I mean? You know, but, that's over my head and it'll be held over my head the rest of my life.
3: I will say this guy, though, I think would miss his, you know, the birth of his baby for Hawkeyes.
4: I think a lot of this is noise.
3: I hope so, because that is not a, it's this guy can't be married with this kind of attitude. There's no way.
4: Yeah. He says, in the event they were watching a game together, you are not an Iowa Hawkeyes fan, you will not cheer against the Hawkeyes.
3: Oh, my gosh. That's the best part, is when two people don't agree with the same team and they're cheering against each other. It makes it fun.
4: He does clarify here a little bit, though. See if you feel better about this. The rule can be confusing to some, but it's explained by saying that you can make positive statements for your team while not making negative teams against the Hawkeyes. So, you know, oh, your team's terrible. Which I'm fine with that.
3: But I mean, I could also see a person saying, ah, they're doing awful right now, because that person's a fan of the Hawkeyes. So you can't say any negative thing about the team if they're looking bad.
4: Yeah. He's a little particular on his watching habits. Now I'm marginally particular in that when I'm watching football, especially Washington, a lot of my friends, they like to hang out. They get together. They gang up and watch football together.
3: Mm-hmm.
4: Totally fine. You know, it's all good. But in the way, and listen, people watch games different ways. In their scenario, the games are on, and they're all chatting, and they're occasionally looking up and seeing how the game's going, blah, blah, blah, blah. But everybody, you know, everybody's talking, hanging out, chatting. I don't watch football that way. Mm. Neither scenario's wrong. I just do it different. I'm on the edge of my seat. I'm looking at every play. I'm looking at every replay. I'm listening to the announcers, and I don't want to miss a beat. Not to say that I don't speak at all, but I'm leaning into the game.
3: See, then how would you watch it at B-dubs? Like, how are you able to do that? Because everyone wants to talk to each other at that restaurant while the game's on.
4: I mean, it was the only option.
3: Yeah.
4: And in most cases, I mean, at your table, whoever, and I was sitting at the bar. So you're watching, there's obviously conversations going on around you, but you know, everyone's not trying to include you in their conversation as it would be with a group of friends.
3: That's true.
4: You know what I mean? Everybody's out there they're in their own space or doing their thing. I can focus on the game, and you know, the background noise doesn't bother me, but the expected inclusion does.
3: Mm-hmm.
4: So, you know, when I watch games, I need to be with other edge of the seat, watching every play kind of folks. That's just the best scenario for me.
3: That's a rarity to find those people. It's a rarity because, like, you know, those people that are on the edge of their seat normally are for their team. Yeah. And how many Commanders fans do you know out here?
4: I mean, there's some. And I don't mind having the opposing team if they watch football in that way.
3: Mm-hmm.
4: You know, maybe a little trash talking here or there, which is fun. I like that. I don't mind. You throw the Redskins under the bus. I don't care. It's fine. You know, at the end of the day, scoreboard's going to tell the tale.
3: That is very true.
4: So I don't mind that at all. I don't get all butthurt about that. Half the fun is giving each other a hard time. But but that's just that. That's how I watch. And you know, so my friends, they all go out and do stuff. I'm right there at the house, largely too, because Dill, my youngest, and I'm. You know, he sits and he won't go anywhere. He's like, no, I'm staying here. I'm staying here. So, I don't know. Is that guy a psycho? Is that too much? Is that carrying football too far?
3: It's too far for sure. But as Boyd the Banana Man said, well, the Hawkeyes are the greatest tradition in sports. So he gets a pass, apparently.
4: Got it. Yeah. Yeah, I've got a guy I know who's a Hawkeyes fan. Everybody's got their team. It's fine.
3: Mm-hmm.
4: But I don't know. Does anyone else have a standing rule when it comes to your game being on that, you know, nobody can do this, or it's a lockdown day like it is for me. Do you have some kind of tradition that can't be, you know,
2: meddled with. Most of the times I tailgate, even if I'm tailgating by myself.
3: Oh, Nick just said, if somebody plans an event when the Packers are playing, I can only assume they don't want me there.
2: 100%.
3: No, it's because they have to have that event at that time for a reason.
2: I'm so great. So my nephew, who also plays football, he's done a lot of travel league football stuff. And I don't know what the reasoning is for the travel league, that a travel league youth football that schedules their game on a Sunday.
3: What
2: is sacrilege?
3: Why would they do that? They have Friday and Saturday to do it.
2: Well, work and school and all that stuff. You know, but yeah, you're right. Like Saturday, what are we even doing with Saturday? Why are we traveling on Sunday? Like you missed it. Like this is what we're aspiring to be. That's on TV. You can't even watch it because you're out there playing youth football.
3: Yeah, it makes no sense.
2: Oh, man. I like to think I'm a good dad. I like to feel like I'm a good coach or whatever. That would grind my gears, being in a league that plays on Sunday. When the real game is on, you're not even watching it.
3: So pretty much you wouldn't go to your son's game if it were on a Sunday.
2: I didn't say that. No, my answer would be at my son's game for sure. But there'd be some chapped cheeks about it for sure.
3: Mm-hmm. You talk to that coach and say, you need to reschedule these games
2: ain't
3: somehow.
2: Up to the coach. Coach ain't scheduling the games. You know, it's the league. But yeah, I never got that. Travel football, they're playing on a Sunday. When the actual game is on, then, you know, this is what we're aspiring to be. We can't even look and, look at the game that we're, players that we're trying to be like.
3: Yeah, that doesn't make any sense why they would do that.
2: Yeah. Anyway, so is that insane? Is that right along the line that you are on your football watching habits? Or what is it that you have to have go on during your football schedule? We'll get to your answers on that coming up here on the TNA Show.
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5: 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We are currently active in 3 along the Grand Strand. Look for heavier traffic volume on Highway 501 at Myrtle Ridge and a disabled vehicle on Highway 31 northbound just north of Highway 501. 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
3: Your Wave 104 forecast, we will be experiencing excessive heat today with sunny skies, a thunderstorm in one or two spots by the afternoon. We'll be getting to that high of 88. This evening, you may see thunderstorms and a low of 75.
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1: 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Have you ever experienced something called luxury letdown? It's something that you feel like you've always wanted and it looked awesome when other people have it. And then you said, man, one of these days I'm going to do this. And then you get it and then realize, this ain't really, it's all it's cracked up to be.
2: I think a lot of people have that feeling when it comes to flying first class nowadays, because you always see first class. Oh, it's so nice. They get unlimited beverages, great food. But really, first class has gone downhill recently.
1: Yeah, and that's actually on the list here. A bunch of people say that the upgrade isn't worth the massive cost. For me, I'm just as good. If I'm in that that aisle where the exit over the wings are, like I stretch my legs out a little bit, and I'm not crunched in there in all the seats, that's good enough for me. I don't need the especially. If you're just going regional, you know, I don't go on very long flights. So, you know, usually Eastern Seaboard places, and the flight's not that long. So I'm good in the seat that I have.
2: If it is a longer flight where you need food, I would say just buy food and, you know, bring it on board. That way, you know, you don't need to pay extra for the food of first class. It's not worth it.
1: Right. Oh, so that's extra. So you get first class, then you also have to pay for the food
2: in
1: first class?
2: No. The food's included. But, why are you going to pay an extra $500 to $1,500 to upgrade your ticket just for, you know, food and drinks? Because technically, if you get the business class, which is cheaper, a lot cheaper, you're getting unlimited drinks for that long-haul flight.
1: Everything's a drinking affair.
2: It's not a drinking affair, but I am saying that's the reason why people

0: we got to be here at this time. And, you know, because you, one little slip up, you miss a flight, you're really screwed.
1: Oh, yeah, you are.
0: So, I, you know, and then when you get to wherever it is you're going, getting the luggage out, making sure your transportation's locked in and all, there's way too many big decisions that need to be made for me to be getting all tanked on the airplane.
1: No, a drink is not going to stop you from making your flight on time unless you're like just hanging out at the bar. That's not the smartest thing to do.
0: Yeah. I mean, like a beer. If there's a layover, you know, I'll have a beer, maybe a burger somewhere in there. But yeah, get like some people just get hammed while they're there just to, you know, make it an, you know, excuse, you know, the downtime just to get like loaded. I can't do that.
1: No.
0: I got to stay focused.
1: Maybe one or two, but you don't want to get loaded at an airport. That's horrible.
0: Oh, no. Hell no. Hell no. Mm-hmm. Number one on this list, though, the most common one, hot tubs. I grew up, my buddy had a hot tub. I lived at his house for a while, and I completely agree with the explanation here. Fun at first, but then way too expensive to upkeep. I don't know. I never paid for it.
1: Mm.
0: But they go often unused during most of the year. And they take up a crap ton of space.
1: They take up space, but it's not that much to maintain. It's just as much as you'd pay for your swimming pool. It's not much. Yeah.
0: It would go unused for sure as soon as it's warm outside. For me, best time for hot tubs is when it's cold.
1: I think back to when, and granted, you know, prices have changed since I owned a swimming pool, but I was paying like $90 for a 3-month period of time for chemicals.
0: Yeah.
1: And I was doing, like, I had the auto cleaner in the pool. So, you know, I didn't need to have someone from a pool company come out and clean my pool.
0: Yeah.
1: And I was doing it all on my own and testing the water. It was fine. $90 for 3 months. That's not bad for chemicals.
0: Plus, there's not enough water in the thing for funk disbursement.
1: Mm-hmm.
0: Like, it's just, I'm getting in a recycled bath water from whomever was in there.
1: And, you know, you can always drain it, you know, and refill it.
0: I know.
1: It's not that big, like, dependent on the hot tub, I must say.
0: Right, yeah, yeah. First class flights, as you point out, or anyone that goes to the club and gets bottle service, that always seemed dumb to me, too.
1: Well, it depends on the situation. I know that when my friend sold her home in Vegas, she got bottle service. We all, like all the girls, we went out, we went to this one club. It was, I think she spent $1,500 on that bottle, but we had a blast and it was worth it for her because it was like the F you to the ex-husband. So,
0: got it. Yeah, I got you. So, I would feel too guilty about spending that kind of money for that kind of, for that kind of return. But, you know, it's all about what you're willing to do. She was able to reconcile that. For me, I'd feel sick to my stomach for spending that $1,500 for a bottle. For what?
1: And that's actually on the cheaper end of bottle service.
0: Nope. I ain't doing that. Nope. Especially when I can go to Walmart, get that same-ass bottle without the sparkler on top.
1: But nowadays,
0: for $20.
1: But nowadays, what you're finding is in Vegas, they're not doing bottle service as much. You're seeing, okay, so this past weekend, I thought this was hilarious. You know, usually at the pool parties that they have at the Palms, you see people drinking, getting bottle service. No, instead, they had a juicing event poolside over the weekend. And all these people were doing yoga and everyone's being super healthy. No one's drinking. Like, it's a weird. Vegas is not what it was.
0: Yeah. Designer clothing and handbags. The excitement fades quickly after the purchase.
1: Oh, yeah. I could see that.
0: Like, if you get a dope-ass purse, when does the fun wear off of that?
1: I mean, I've never cared that much about purses to begin with.
0: Yeah. I disagree with this one. Going to a pro sporting event. Way too expensive. Meh. Depends on what you're willing to deal with. I don't mind being in the 300s, to be honest with you. Would I prefer to be lower? Sure, absolutely. But the experience isn't that much worse. Once you're up there and seated and watching it, you forget that, you know, you don't have primo seats because you're able to see, you know, the entirety of the football field in most cases. By the way, the Bills have a new stadium this year.
1: Ooh.
0: And it is being just roasted by people who are going to go because it has so many obstructed views in the stadium, especially up in the 300 section or whatever. Like, there's so many areas

0: where you're sitting that are obstructed and you can't see the entire field.
1: Obstructed by what, though?
0: Like, just parts of the, like, overhangs from another level, balconies, support columns.
1: What were they thinking?
0: I don't know.
1: They didn't get a great architect for that, did they?
0: I know. But, a lot of people complaining about the new Bill Stadium for that reason.
1: I will say, watching a good, NFL game in person, it's worth the money. Mm. And I think back to when I watched the Browns play the Cardinals a few years ago, I bought tickets for Ross and I through StubHub. Go figure.
0: How'd you guys stay awake for that?
1: What do you mean?
0: Browns, Cardinals?
1: It was a good game. And you know what? We had a great time out there. We had really good seats. We got them cheap on StubHub, and it worked out.
0: Yeah, that's right. SeatGeek is who Washington uses, and I can usually find, my 300 seats at, $100 or so.
1: Well, I found out why they were so cheap.
0: Why?
1: And it was like the best view. No, it was the best view, and we were so close to the field, and they were like, I want to say like $60 or $80 a ticket, something super cheap, right?
0: Yeah, yeah.
1: To be that close. And it turned out the reason why they're that cheap is because it was actually the Cardinals Stadium paying for the, saying, okay, we're going to make these tickets cheap to try to convince you to buy these tickets, be a season ticket holder. So they almost got me as a season ticket holder. I was ready. I was like, Ross, we should do this, and then we can make this a thing every weekend. But then I'm glad we didn't.
0: Because you don't live in that town?
1: No, because then 2020 hit.
0: Oh, yeah.
1: I was going to buy it for the next season, which would have been in 2020.
0: Oh, they almost had
1: They
0: you.
1: Almost had me.
0: Owning a boat, totally agree. Boat clubs for me, that's the way to go for me, unless you've got some kind of big crazy boat, and that's the kind of boat you need. But you just find for us, like, we're a member of Freedom Boat Club.
1: Yeah.
0: And it's amazing. I love it. We just forget to make time. By the time we're like, hey, let's go on a boat, we forget, and it's too late to go out there on that day. It's like, we got to be better at planning. But, I've had a boat, so I've been on both sides of the equation on this. And, the work you got to do to get it out there, and then when you get back, and the work you got to do to get it, to take care of it afterwards, storage and all that, you just end up noping out of it. Like, hey, being on the boat sounds great. Do you want to deal with all the pre and post boat stuff today? I'm good, man. We'll just go next weekend.
1: So this is where I think the boat situation would be worth somebody's while.
0: Yeah.
1: Let's say you own a boat in a major metropolitan area like Seattle or San Francisco. Mm. It's cheaper for you to live on that boat than it is for you to live in a house. So it would be, if you're getting a boat in that situation, I would say that's going to be worth your while.
0: Yeah, you'll need more than a 22-footer, I would imagine. To live on.
1: You think so?
0: Yeah, I think so.
1: I mean,
0: you talk about wanting to live in a Connex box, so I don't know.
1: I mean, people live in small quarters in those big cities because it's so expensive to live.
0: Let me make a readjustment. I would need more than 21 feet to do that. So, sporting events, I don't know. I'm not paying hundreds of dollars. I'm getting the cheap stuff. Would I like it to be less expensive? Sure. But it's not over the top for me. Michelin star restaurants, good food, not always worth the enormous bill.
1: Oh, there's this one Michelin star restaurant in D.C. that I've wanted to go to. I can't remember the name offhand, but it's like $250 a person.
0: Mm.
1: And, they give you the whole thing, like a 5-course meal. They, pair up the drinks with your meal. And then at the very end, they give you a take-home hamburger. Which tells me, wait, so the meal was that small that you got to give them a take-home hamburger.
0: That's my aggravation with highfalutin restaurants.
1: Yeah.
0: Big bill, small portions.
1: Mm-hmm. Not worth it.
0: I want to go there and bust a gut.
1: Yeah.
0: If I'm going to go to one of these places. I want the steak to be like, holy crap, is this cow or a brontosaurus?
1: But it's worth like the experience once, I say. Like, just go once and then you can say you did it and you don't need to go back. But at the same time, I mean, we have one restaurant out here that was, what were they? They were Michelin recommended. So just go to the Michelin recommended restaurant here, which is much cheaper than DC.
0: I feel like I'm getting, you know, pretty good food with amazing decorations on it.
1: Mm-hmm. Yeah.
0: And then, oh, look, a decorative squirt of whatever the hell the sauce is that goes across the plate in a cool design.
1: Yeah.
0: Oh, $200. I'm getting decorative squirts, and they've folded a cucumber up to look like a swan.
1: Yeah, that's true. You
0: know, I'd rather be home. VIP sections at music festivals? I don't know, buddy. That's pretty good. One person describes it as nothing more than a fenced off seating area. If I could have a little more, you know, the VIP section, I feel like you're just not standing on top of each other for the most part. At least it's better off than, you know, the general admission part.
1: The only way VIP is worth it if it includes drinks and food like it did at CCMF.
0: Yeah.
1: Because a lot of those VIP sections, all you get is early entrance or your separate entrance and bathrooms. But there's so many people that get VIP, so it's just another section.
0: Right, yeah. But you are closer to the stage, so you're not watching the show. Like, the show's way off in the distance, and you're largely watching a monitor.
1: Yeah.
0: Which is not, you know, it's not a knock. Some people are fine with that. You know, it is what it is. I like to see, you know, I want to see the artist playing.
1: No, that makes sense.
0: In-ground swimming pools, oh, man. That's my weakness right there. One of these days, I want to get me one of those bad boys.
1: I would say don't ever build your own. The better way to go? No,
0: I don't even know if I have the right shovel.
1: Well, no. I'm not saying buy your...
0: Yeah,
1: I'm saying don't pay for it to be built in your backyard. It's better to buy a home that already comes with a pool. I remember because, you know, I once had a realtor tell me that. Say, you know what? Because there was a house I wanted to buy and then build a pool. And it doesn't increase the value of your home. It goes down, you know, with time anyways. So it's better to buy the house with the pool already installed. Mm. Well, that's what I was told. So I went with it.
0: I don't agree with that.
1: Really?
0: Yeah. There's a percentage that you add on top for that. But you are limiting, you know, some buyers absolutely don't want a pool.
1: Yeah.
0: So, you know, you're going to remove your home from their list, which is fine. Plenty of people are like, oh my God, it's got a pool. That's a selling point.
1: It can be.
0: Because it was for me. We were going to buy a house that had a pool. And before we got our S together, it was already off the market. But I was already planning on living out there.
1: But in a community like yours in Market Common, with the HOA being so strict, can you even build a pool in your backyard?
0: Yes.
1: Yes,
0: we can have an in-ground pool.
1: Wow, I'm surprised because your HOA is like one of the crazier ones here in Myrtle Beach.
0: Yeah, we were bitching about that yesterday. I was hanging out with some of the neighbors.
1: Yeah, I mean, that was a big reason why I decided against living there.
0: Oh, really? HOA?
1: HOA.
0: Well, you live in, it's always something, no matter the HOA, it's always something.
1: Mm-hmm.
0: I mean, look at the one down there at Myrtle Beach Golf and Yacht.
1: Yeah.
0: Snatching people and pets and whatever. And it's like, nah. We don't mess with the alligators.
1: I think the only way I'd live there is if I didn't have pets.
0: Right.
1: You know.
0: Anyway, so there you go. Those are the luxury letdowns, if you can think of any others that look great on the front end. And then once you have it, it's like, I wish I would not have done it. This is not as cool as I thought it was. Let us know. All right, got to take a break. Back in a second.
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1: That is such a good name for a place, too, because it gave me an idea. I'm going to try some milk and honey in my coffee, just like they talk about in their name.
0: I think they might have already beaten you to the punch.
1: You think they actually serve milk and honey in the coffee?
0: Or, you know, maybe one day they'll be in the parking lot, see their own sign and go, you know, milk and honey. What if? Call me crazy. What if we put these two together?
1: In the coffee, see how it goes. Because usually you put milk and honey in your tea.
0: Right. Yeah. Well, they may have already tried that, Beth. I don't know those fine folks there, but they may have considered that already. I don't know for sure.
1: Mm-hmm. Didn't you never know. Didn't you say you were going to try honey in your coffee instead of cream because it's, what was it? It's less calories or it's better for you, something like that?
0: Maybe. Probably something that I thought in a quick moment or whatever.
1: And you never did it, did you? Because we have honey in that. In the kitchen.
0: I'll make a note of that, Beth. Dear diary.
1: I need honey in my coffee.
0: Well, maybe other businesses will take your example here. Like, for instance, Jersey Mike's subs. Mm-hmm. What if they get in the parking lot? You know, what if we made subs?
1: But only in New Jersey.
0: Right, well, they started there. So it all got going. So.
1: Oh, my gosh. I was looking up a giant sub from Jersey Mike's. It's like $17 for a giant sub.
0: Yeah. I mean, they're pretty big. I get the regular when I go there. The wife. And honestly, like if it's in the middle of the week or whatever, like a mini's just fine. That way, you don't suffer afterwards like the giant Thanksgiving style full.
1: But the giant is essentially a foot long, right?
0: Yeah, I feel like the giant you'd split, maybe.
1: Yeah.
0: With somebody. I don't know. I'm sure somebody can house the whole thing. But honestly, a mini gets you by. I mean, it's a good, it's more filling than you think it is. And, you know, it's a good, you know, grab it on the go lunch kind of deal.
1: Mm-hmm.
0: So, yeah, I love me some Jersey Mike's.
1: I need to go check them out. I've never been.
0: Oh, man. Speaking of ordering subs. This weekend, it was Saturday after the golf tournament. And usually I make a to-go plate, but I just forgot or whatever, just got busy. It's, you know, it's chaos out there at the end. So I ordered from one of these ghost restaurants.
1: Ooh.
0: And DoorDash.
1: Yeah.
0: And, you know, stores that, you know, you scroll on there, man, you know, oh, look at this, a cheesesteak place, blah, blah, blah, blah. I've never even heard of this cheesesteak place. Well, because it doesn't really exist.
1: Or it's IHOP. It's usually, like, a lot of these ghost places are like IHOP or the chain restaurants.
0: Right. It's exactly the IHOP because I've ordered there from before. And, you know, it was just I forget even the name of the cheesesteak place that they use online, but it gets there and the receipt says IHOP. And if you feel, a little duped on it because, you know, IHOP wouldn't be one of my go-to places for a cheesesteak. And in fact, I don't even think they have it on their menu in the restaurant. It's literally just online. And let me preface this by saying this is my second order on it, and it's a good ass cheesesteak. So,
1: really?
0: Yeah, from IHOP. Just don't be thrown by that. And it doesn't say that on DoorDash. I'll see if I can find the restaurant so you can give it a try if you want to, if you like cheesesteaks. Where's my food app? But anyway, I have zero looking out from the fam. So I knew I was going to be hungry. So I ordered this cheesesteak from the ghost restaurant, that IHOP is hiding behind.
1: Okay.
0: And, you know, so I'm waiting for it, and, you know, I started getting some strong nap vibes. And, you know, and I'd had, you know, had a couple beers during the course of the day, and it was hot out there. So I was all showered and fresh. You know how you start to get that relaxed. So I was like, oh, it's cool. The fan's going. It's like, oh, I feel like I'm a doze off. So I dozed off. And then I go out and I'm like, oh, my food's got to be here because I've been asleep for, you know, a piece. And I go outside, and it is still daylight, mind you. It's like, you know, 7:30, something like that. And I go outside. My food's not around. DoorDash says, we delivered your food, what have you. I went outside, no food. And I looked at the picture. Sure enough, it was my car in front of my house. They didn't take a picture of the bag, which I thought was funny. Usually they take a picture of the bag and let you, you know, show you where it's sitting, but they just took a picture of the front of my house. But, you know, anyway, so I go back in and the bag is nowhere to be found inside. I'm looking around like, geez, where's my damn food or what have you? And I went to go take go make sure, you know, looking to see where the hell the bag was, and it's like nowhere. So I'm looking on there how to get up with the DoorDash driver. I was like, I don't see my food, and it's not in the picture, you know, what the hell's going on. And then got distracted or whatever. Maybe I went back to sleep or something and never looked into it. I guess somebody in the family picked it, saw it out there, got the bag, and then put the bag on top of the refrigerator.
1: Oh, my gosh.
0: Where I would never see it. And I didn't even see it until the next day.
1: And it's all disgusting.
0: Next day. So my, you know, amazing cheesesteak sub, you know, couldn't even get anybody to look out and just put it in the fridge. Oh, Dad will get it later. I'll put it in the fridge for him. Nope. We'll leave it on top of the refrigerator. Oh,
1: that's messed up. Well, it's a good thing that you didn't, because you can contact DoorDash on your app and say, hey, you know, I never received this. Can I get a credit? And they'll credit you back pretty easily.
0: Yeah.
1: But if you're ever worried about your order not getting into your hand, put on the pin, because you can actually take it off or put it on. That way they have to get your pin before, you know, like they leave. So then you make sure that the food is in your hand.
0: Got it. So anyway. All right. We got to take a break. Coming up this hour, we got the late edition of the Entertainment Report. We'll breeze through some of the NFL updates over the weekend as we head into preseason week one, starting on Thursday night, right? Yep. Thursday night.
1: Mm-hmm.
0: Thursday, Friday, Saturday. NFL football's on. Pretty exciting. So we'll get into some of the headlines. You got some big injuries that we're updating you on, and other things. 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
3: 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Look for heavier traffic volume on Highway 501 beachbound from Academy Drive to Coxbury Road and International Drive at Town Center Parkway. 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
1: Your Wave 104 forecast, we will be experiencing excessive heat today with sunny skies, a thunderstorm in one or two spots by the afternoon. We'll be getting to that high of 88 this evening. You may see thunderstorms and a low of 75.
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2: All right, this Friday, it is time to stuff the bus. The Highway 15 back-to-school bash is going on. What?
3: No, this Friday is not stuffing the bus portion of it. It's the collecting of the backpacks, the book bag giveaway. Yeah.
2: That's what I'm talking about.
3: Yeah. Mm-hmm.
2: May I?
3: Yep. Go for it.
2: Thank you. This Friday from 5:30 till 7:30 at Patrick's Mobile Home Park, a.k.a. Myrtle Manor. Mm-hmm. The free school, you know, they've got free school or school supplies while they last. So you, oh, I see what's going on.
3: Yes, we're done with stuffing that bus.
2: Oh, the bus is done. It was stuffed on Saturday.
3: Yeah.
2: Now you can go by Patrick's Mobile Home Park on this Friday between 5:30 and 7:30. And then get your supplies as needed. Mm-hmm. I got it right this time?
3: Okay. Yes.
2: Good. All right. So, plus there's going to be free food, games, activities, entertainment going on. So, if you're around and you got a little one going back to school and you need some supplies, then Patrick's Mobile Home Park is going to be the place to go to, a.k.a. Myrtle Manor. Becky and the family out there always doing big, great things for the community. So go by and check them out there. Get all the details at wave104.com. School is right around. When does school start, by the way? It's got to be in a couple of weeks,
3: yeah,
2: I think.
3: Yeah, I think so.
2: So anyway, there's that. Want to help out some, I've got an email. You want to take a stab at helping some folks out?
3: Yeah, that all sounds cool. Good.
2: Anytime you have an issue, you can always email us what the deal is at TheWordAndTheLetterAShow@live.com. And we're not experts, or, you know, we don't know, you know, all the answers to everything. Just take our advice like you would that of a good friend. And then we'll open up the lines and we'll let the other members of the audience weigh in. Perhaps they've been through something like this and know the easy way out. By all means, you can help us out with that, too. So, Tommy and Beth, a group of couples went out Saturday night. My husband got mad at me because I accepted a drink from another man. My husband and his friends ran off and started playing pool. A guy from across the bar saw me and my girlfriend sitting alone, so he sent drinks to us. My husband got mad because I accepted the drink. We argued on the way home and for most of the day yesterday. I don't think I did anything wrong by accepting the drink. My husband said I should have rejected it and told the guy that I'm married. Did I do anything wrong? Do I owe him an apology? Or is he being insecure? So I'm sure that's happened to you a million times, dude buying you a drink. And that's kind of what I don't think guys realize, how often that happens. If there are women out and they're in a group, I mean, dudes are just going to buy drinks. And it sounds like this guy was not sitting next to you. You know, so accepting the drink, it does open the door for conversation for him to come in and shoot a shot. That doesn't mean that's going to be successful. But now this guy's bought you a drink, and you might feel a little more obligated to listen to this dude's lines or whatever he's going to say.
3: Yeah.
2: So, but this is something that women are pretty used to. It happens all the time. You can't even go to the gas station without somebody throwing game. You'd be in line at Target. It doesn't matter. Like, the fact that it's a bar is no different than every other part of the day in their life. It just is one of those things that happen. I used to get bothered or annoyed by that, because from the guy's perspective a little bit, just accepting the drink is a is a kind of subtle sign that there's opportunity. You know? And it just, you know, even if there is none, it's telling that guy, hey, it's okay to come up and start conversation.
3: Well, that's where the person at hand who's being given the drink, you say, you don't have to buy me a drink. I'm here with my boyfriend. But thank you for the offer. Then you make sure that it's okay. I mean, the guy might actually say, that's okay. I'll buy you a drink still to hang out with you and your boyfriend. What does he want? That occasionally happens too.
2: Yeah. And sometimes dudes will just buy it if there's, just to look like the nice guy. Hey, give those hot girls over there, a drink on me, blah, blah, blah. He might not even want to spit the game. He's just trying to, he likes pretty girls. Glad there's pretty girls at the bar. Hey, send them on over those guys a drink, too. So, it doesn't mean, much of anything, honestly. But to think that's never going to happen and, your wife has to sit there like some kind of a gargoyle on the side of a building and just like, brrr. Yeah, it's just not going to happen. She's going to get drinks. So getting upset every time is... you're asking her to make it a big old awkward thing like, no, I cannot accept this drink. I am hardcore married, blah, blah, blah, blah.
3: Well, I mean, you should mention, hey, thanks for the offer, but I'm married.
2: Or you can say something to the effect of, thank you for the drink. I appreciate it. My husband's been gone for like 10 minutes, and I was ready for another one. So I appreciate it. So you see how you just, that's what girls do. They'll bring up, if they are unavailable for that kind of conversation, they'll make some kind of comment that inadvertently brings up their boyfriend. That's the subtle message to you that, hey, thanks for the drink. I'm not interested in getting involved or a conversation that is going to lead down that path.
3: No, you got to let them know right off the bat before they buy the drink. Don't take the free drink.
2: Well, in this case, they're across the bar, like out of earshot, it sounds like.
3: Okay.
2: It was just one of those that was ordered from across the way.
3: Yeah.
2: So, I don't personally think it's worth a 2-day argument.
3: No, it's not.
2: Kind of, find some middle ground on how to handle that situation. If the woman's being overly flirty and feels like now the guy can come sit down at the table because she feels bad, that would be a little annoying to me. But like, hey, appreciate it, ma'am. Blah, blah, blah, blah, blah, blah, blah. Or, some girls will even just like raise up their hand with their ring on it. Like, hey, thank you. Like toast him with the ring hand. Little subtle things. You don't have to be a jerk about it. Take the drink. Guys being nice, whatever. But little subtle thing. Yep, appreciate that with the ring hand, and move on.
3: I guess that works.
2: The guy doesn't take no for an answer. Now it's a problem.
3: Yeah, for sure. And I mean, okay, it was one drink. You couldn't interact with the guy to say, hey, I have a husband. It's fine. As long as it was one drink. Yeah. You're taking like 2 and 3, that's not okay.
2: All right. Yeah, because it's definitely, it's a conversation starter for him.
3: Yes.
2: So, but anyway, I'm annoying things. As a dude, it's annoying. It's like, all right. But, it is part of reality. Mm-hmm. Dudes are just going to buy girls drinks at bars. It's just going to happen. And you can't go fighting everybody that, is going to do it because you'll be fighting everybody.
3: Yeah, that's true.
2: So, I don't know. What do you think? Are we off on this, or do you have another more political way to play this where, not awkward for anybody? Let us know. You can message us at 843-626-9283 or message us on the Book of Faces. How would you handle that? Really what you got to do is come up with a system that works for both people and the couple, because 100% it's going to happen again.
3: Mm-hmm.
2: Find a way to handle that situation where, it's not going to cause a two-day argument from you guys.
3: Yeah.
2: So there's that. All right. We'll take a break. A late edition of the Entertainment Report coming up. Beth, the Celebrity Reaper has taken an oldie, but a goodie. And we'll see if you bring that up. I was a little sad that you didn't bring it up in the first one.
3: Oh, I didn't see any breaking stories of people dying. I'm usually good at this.
2: Ting, ting, Shame.
3: Wow.
2: It's not an A-lister.
3: Oh, that's why.
2: Yeah. It is a Gen X cultural icon. We'll get to that coming up.
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4: 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State Highway Patrol reporting one incident in Horry County on Waverly Road at Clearwater Drive. Look for heavier traffic volume on Highway 707 at Tournament Boulevard and Bypass 17 at Palmetto Point Boulevard. 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
3: Your Wave 104 forecast, we will be experiencing excessive heat today with sunny skies, a thunderstorm in one or two spots by the afternoon. We'll be getting to that high of 88 this evening. You may see thunderstorms and a low of 75.
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4: Coming up, we have something to look forward to this week, something really big, and I'll tell you about that. But we are going to start out with some sad news that we just learned this morning. Ben Jones, the actor of The Dukes of Hazzard and a politician, has passed away at the age of 84. He passed away yesterday. And as his wife said online, that, you know, he passed away in his resting chair, his favorite chair, right?
2: Mm-hmm.
4: And he was waiting for the, you know, for the Braves to come on and whoop the Yankees. But he didn't make it to, you know, see the game because he had a heart attack. So very sad. He was not surrounded by all of his family and friends because this came out of nowhere.
2: Yeah. He's one of my favorite characters on there, man. I love me some Crazy Cooter. Basically, I feel like Mater from Cars or whatever.
4: Yeah.
2: Is modeled after Cooter. But here's a scene most of us will remember that grew up on Dukes of Hazzard.
5: Breaker one. Might be crazy, but I ain't dumb. Crazy Cooter coming at you. Anybody home on the hazard net?
2: Yeah.
4: Now I'm starting to think that Larry the Cable Guy's whole shtick is modeled after him, too.
2: Maybe. I don't know.
4: Huh.
2: I don't know.
4: Yeah, so very sad news. As his wife said, I lost the love of my life today. He loved and was loved by so many. He will be missed. I love him so much.
2: T's and P's, R.I.P. Crazy Cooter, signing off.
4: That's sad, though. 84. Still really young. Had more years in him, you know? I wonder how old his wife is, though. She must be devastated. Looks like his wife. Let me find her age. No, I can't find her age. So I can't give you an age on that, but
2: it's rude to ask, Beth, by the way.
4: Well, she's got to be much younger because, you know, she's like, she's really broken up about this, you know.
2: Are you saying that if had they been married longer, that she'd be glad?
4: No, not saying that either. But I mean, yeah, it's sad. She's not going to have him for, you know, her time. Anyways, moving on to Diddy. There's a new trial that begins today, which is very odd. It's a trial all over the death of none other than Tupac Shakur. And it does involve someone from Diddy's camp.
2: Oh, wow.
4: Yeah. Sean Diddy Combs, former bodyguard from Death Row Records and co-founder Marianne Suge Knight. They are both going to testify in this brand new case. And you're thinking, why is it opening up 30 years later? Right? Is that what you're thinking?
2: That is what I'm thinking, Beth. It's like you can see inside my thoughts.
4: Well, it's all because this guy that was initially a suspect in the death of Tupac by the name of Dwayne Keith D. Davis.
2: Yeah.
4: He, you know, got away with it for so many years. And then out of nowhere, he decided, I'm going to, you know, create a memoir called Compton Street Legend, Notorious Keith D's Street Level Accounts of Tupac and Biggie Murders, Death Row Origins, Suge Knight, Puffy Combs, and Crooked Cops. It came out May 4th of 2019, and he pretty much put it out there that he did it. So they're using this memoir in addition to these other individuals testifying in trial, during the trial. Now, keep in mind, both of these people, Suge Knight and Diddy's bodyguard, didn't want to testify against him years ago. I feel like they're probably feeling safer about testifying now because Diddy's in prison, don't you think?
2: I don't know. There's a big, you know, this is kind of a street level thing, and they're really good about not ratting on each other.
4: But, I mean, they don't mind ratting on each other.

0: LA for wrongful death. Yeah, if you may remember Robert Carradine's family, you know, they had him institutionalized. He was in a psychiatric unit at University of California, Los Angeles.
1: Is that David Carradine's son?
0: I think they're brothers, Robert Carradine and David Carradine.
1: I'll look it up.
0: And what happened was he was put into inpatient treatment, and they didn't take his belt away. And that's why he's no longer here.
1: Where'd he go?
0: He went to another place. We don't know where that place is, but he went somewhere else. And now, at this point, the family's suing because they believe that he would have never been able to commit suicide if he didn't have his belt.
1: Hmm.
0: I mean, I think they're right in doing this. I hope they win that lawsuit. I don't know why they left him with his own belt.
1: They share the same father, Robert and David, half-brothers.
0: Yeah, I figured they were half-brothers, mainly because of his age bracket. Not half-brothers, but I thought they were brothers from the beginning. So at this point, the family's trying to wait to see what will happen. UCLA has not commented on the story. Nancy Cartwright put it out there that she is considering, and so is The Simpsons as a whole, considering ending The Simpsons on season 40. Now, if you don't know who Nancy Cartwright is, she voices Bart Simpson. She did say, we're only contracted up through season 40. And this is just her opinion that it will end at season 40. But are they still alive? Yeah. And technically, they could keep going, but who knows? So everything's up in the air. We have 3 more years to enjoy for now.
1: It's probably very few man hours. Especially when you're voicing the character, like you might come up and they'll rip through the entire season in a couple of weeks, and then you're basically coasting the rest of the time.
0: Yeah. So I mean, maybe they'll keep it going. Sounds like a good deal. Travis Kelce is doing something extra special for fans, and he's decided to team up with Six Flags. Here he is discussing his new offer.
2: Hey, Travis.
3: Hey, that's me.
2: In celebration of our lowest season pass price for this year and next, we're giving away 87 Six Flags 2027 passes today.
3: No way.
2: I know. That includes free parking, Halloween, and more.
3: Okay, now.
2: Don't forget, season passes are on sale now. And hurry, you got to tag a friend below for your...
0: So you have to tag yourself in their advertisement online in order to qualify to win the free season pass. But I mean, it might be worth it if you have a Six Flags near you. I feel like he's doing this because didn't he purchase something dealing with Six Flags recently?
1: Oh, I have no idea.
0: I was pretty sure he did. Let me double check if he was an investor. Yeah, in October 2025, Travis Kelce teamed up with the activist hedge fund Jana Partners and others to acquire 9% in Six Flags. So yeah, he is an investor. That makes sense why he's doing their marketing now. He's like, not only, you know, does he love the park, but he's also an investor.
1: Aha.
0: Margot Robbie and Ryan Gosling are at the center of a pay standoff at the moment for Barbie 2. They're very upset that Warner Brothers and Mattel are haggling over the terms and conditions. They want $150 million for the sequel. $50 million would be going to Margot. $100 million would go to Margot. And then $50 million would then go to Ryan Gosling. Now, Ryan's asking for an increase of $12.5 million. Margot's saying she wants to double it because she feels they made way too much money on the Barbie, the initial movie.
1: Yeah, and
0: they
1: over a billion.
0: Yeah, and they didn't pay her what her worth was that first movie. So she's like, I'm coming in for more now.
1: Well, I mean, when they initially gave her, you know, the offer for the role and then also, you know, what the pay is, it was fine for her then. Now, nobody knew how successful it was going to be. Yeah, so, you know, she was fine with it at first.
0: Yeah.
1: So, the global gross was over a billion. So I could see where they'd want a little bit more of a taste of that.
0: Yeah, so as of now, they're at a stalemate. No word on when they will come to their terms and conditions, when we can possibly see a Barbie 2.

0: but I mean, it's not looking too good right now. And I don't know why Warner Brothers is being so cheap. It makes no sense. They know it's going to be a hit. They're going to make a ton of money. So invest, right?
1: Yeah. I would have to see the first one before I'd miss the second one.
0: Oh, you didn't see the first one? Oh, my gosh. Not. Come on, Tommy. Just see it once, please. Just see it once for me.
1: It's just not my kind of thing. That's all.
0: It was actually really good.
1: I'm sure
0: I forced
1: it was.
0: Ross to watch it.
1: And his thoughts afterwards were?
0: Well, I mean,
1: yeah, negative.
0: Margot Robbie is hot, so it's worth a watch.
1: Hey, I've got the internet. If I want to see Margot Robbie, I can see her anytime.
0: Good news for you. If you want to win some money, the Powerball jackpot now sits at $905 million. With a lump sum cash payout of $392 million before taxes. So it's gone up. No one's won. And the next drawing is held tonight.
1: Uh-huh.
0: So go get your ticket. Go figure. Yesterday at the grocery store, they didn't charge me properly on my receipt. So I went back in. And I still, there's two other items I should have asked them about. But I was like, you know, I'm not even going to waste my time.
1: What, lottery-wise items?
0: No. Well, so on my receipt, like, I should have gotten $7 back because their machine didn't put the MVP card. It's like, not everything came off my bill.
1: Uh-huh.
0: But I only pointed out two glaring issues rather than, like, there are five issues.
1: So this has nothing to do with the lottery.
0: It does. It does. Because they gave me $4 back. The exact amount I'm going to spend now on Powerball because they had to give it to me in cash.
1: I see.
0: So I'm buying my ticket. Are you?
1: Yeah, if I remember, I'll definitely go out and buy it.
0: You better remember. This is a good one.
1: Number four keeps popping up. That was the magic number.
0: Yeah, and that was the amount they gave me back. Okay. It's meant to be. Go figure. And that's it for you.
1: Thank you so much, Beth. We'll take a break when we get back. Give you a chance to win tickets to go see Motley Crue coming up in Charlotte. That show this weekend?
0: Yeah. Well, no. It's Monday 17th. Of next week.
1: Yeah, Monday. That's right. All right. So I'll give you a chance to win those tickets coming up here on the TNA show.
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1: All right, Motley Crue, the return of the Carnival of Sin. Special guests Tesla and Extreme at the Trulian Amphitheater in Charlotte. That show Monday, August 17th. First call through right now. We got a pair of tickets for you if you want to go check out that show. We're going to play What the F Do You Know About Other 80s Rock Metal Acts. So if you call through, and listen, you got a rabbit's foot in your back pocket.
2: Yes.
1: There, in the form of Beth, who's going to probably annoyingly know all the answers to this.
2: I'm so excited.
1: She's going to showcase her expertise. She is teeing up to show all of that. So you got a good rabbit's foot in your back pocket. So first call it through right now at 866-653-ROCK or 843-626-WAVE. 843-626-9283. Motley Crue tickets for the first caller. Trying to get some of the ones that are not quite as easy, Beth. Not everybody has been like worked in radio and played these for years and years.
2: Yeah. And by the way, so the opening acts are Tesla and Extreme. It's going to be a really good show.
1: You are correct.
2: I mean, I'd go just for Tesla alone. That's how good they are.
1: Well, I mean, I brought up the special guests.
2: Yeah.
1: But anyway, first caller through. We'll get to play for these fine tickets. So we'll wait around for a contestant, I suppose.
2: I mean, the show is next Monday, not tonight.
1: Next
2: Monday. So it gives you some time to prepare for it.
1: I got a buddy of mine that's heading out to that show. He's going to be gone out there. So that'd be good. Maybe you, who knows if you will be one of the ones who are extra critical of Vince Neil and his supporting vocals.
2: And I mean,
1: or supported vocals, not supporting vocals.
2: And think about this. John 5 is with them now, and he's great.
1: Done deal. Sign me up.
2: He's worked with Rob Zombie, Marilyn Manson. Yeah. So, yeah, he's good. He knows his stuff.
1: All right, let's meet our contestant. Good morning. What's your name, man? Hello, you're on the air. Go ahead.
3: Oh, Matthew?
2: Hey, Matthew.
1: What's going on, buddy?
3: How you guys? Not much. How y'all doing?
1: Hanging in there. How's your weekend? Good?
3: Can't complain.
1: All right,
3: man.
1: Let's roll this out. Beth's going to help you out here. Let's see. Beth, let's see if he knows the answer and if he needs your help on some of these, all right?
2: Okay.
1: Because you're going to rattle them off, I feel like. You're like you're going to be the resident expert in this.
2: Okay.
1: All right.
3: Let's do it.
1: Let's see here. All right. What was the name of the Guns N' Roses debut album? Their debut album. All right. Beth, you going to agree with that?
2: Yes.
1: That answer is correct.
2: Yeah.
1: Very nice. You are on the board. All right.
3: High five.
1: Which band had the hit song Round and Round? Beth, calm down. Sit in your seat. It's okay.
3: Rat.
2: Yes.
1: Rat is correct. Nice work. All right. Who was the lead singer of the band Poison?
2: Oh, this is Brett Michael. Too easy.
1: That is also correct. What is the name of Cinderella's lead singer?
3: Oh.
2: He was just here, too.
3: He just had the throw problem, too.
2: Yeah, do you want me to say his name? I can give it to you.
3: Yeah.
2: Because Tom Kiefer of Cinderella.
3: That's right.
1: That is correct. Tom Kiefer is the name. What band released the song Cherry Pie?
3: Warrant.
2: Yep.
1: Beth is going to... Her skeleton is literally going to bust out of her skin. Let's see. I'm trying to find out some that aren't so easy. Oh, here's one. Which band featured guitarist Eddie Fingers Ojeda?
3: Oh,
1: Oh, Beth ain't jumping so hard on this one. I can give you multiple choice if you want.
2: Yeah, multiple choice.
1: Okay. Is it Twisted Sister, Quiet Riot, Wasp, or Skid Row?
3: Man, when I first heard it, I thought Quiet Riot, but...
2: Yeah, that's what I was thinking.
1: Final answer?
2: Yes.
3: I'll take a dart, yeah.
1: That is incorrect.
2: Oh, it's Wasp, isn't it?
1: That is incorrect.
2: That's incorrect, too?
1: Yes, it is. Twisted Sister. Twisted Sister.
2: Oh, my gosh.
1: At least I was able to challenge you on one. Who was the lead singer of Skid Row?
3: Sebastian Bach.
2: Yep.
1: Correct.
2: Who's the guy who owns the band now?
1: I give up.
2: Rachel Bolan. It's like his band. He gets to decide who's the front man.
1: Which band had the hit Heavens on Fire?
3: Yes.
1: Correct.
2: Yes. Oh, we should play that song. It's so good.
1: I'll let you know who you need to talk to after this segment.
2: You know what?
1: His name rhymes with barley.
2: I'm going to text in my request to Rick's show.
1: Oh, there you go. Which band recorded the songs Heaven and Nobody's Fool?
3: Nobody's Fool is Cinderella and Heaven was Warren.
1: Well, Cinderella is the right answer for both of them.
3: Oh, my bad.
1: Yeah. Oh, well, Beth will fall out of her chair if I ask this one. I'll do it anyway. What's the name of Bon Jovi's guitarist?
2: Oh, my gosh. That's way too easy.
3: Randy Tambora.
1: Yeah, that is correct. Which band featured guitarist George Lynch?
3: Mm. Oh, Dokken? Yeah.
1: That is correct.
2: Yeah. Sorry, I was jumping to say it before you.
1: I know. You're very excited, Beth. I know.
3: Yeah. Beth, you can get the next one. You can get that.
1: Let's see. Last one here. Which 1997 Bon Jovi song became one of the biggest rock power ballads of the decade?
2: You said, what year was it again?
1: 1987. Now, if you want, I can give you multiple choice.
3: 87.
1: Yeah, 1987. You want multiple choice?
2: Sure, why not?
1: All right. Your options are... one.
3: Isn't it Living on a Prayer?
1: What's that?
3: Is it Living on a Prayer?
1: Oh, I'll give you the options here. You pick one of these. Wanted Dead or Alive, Runaway, Bad Medicine, or You Give Love a Bad Name.
2: Oh, gosh, it's a hard one. Because they're all so good.
3: I'd say it's You Give Love a Bad Name.
2: Yeah, I'm going to go with that one.
1: And that answer is incorrect.
2: It's Wanted Dead or Alive, isn't it?
1: Yes, Wanted Dead or Alive. Hey, man, but you guys killed it. You guys killed it anyway, man. Nice work. Congratulations. Enjoy your tickets to see Motley Crue with special guests Tesla and Extreme at the Truliant Amphitheater in Charlotte coming up on Monday, August 17th. We'll get your info here in just a second. Hang on the line. Don't go anywhere. Appreciate you playing, man.
3: Do you want to hear a funny story?
1: Sure. Yeah. Let's have it.
3: When I was in eighth grade, my brother was in ninth grade, and we went to see Motley Crue and Tesla at a open ground concert, and he got trampled.
1: Like trampled, but he's okay trampled, or like...
3: Yeah.
2: Okay. Oh, well, then you got to take him to this show and say, we're going to do it again, and this time we're not going to have to worry about that.
1: Yeah.
3: Still shocked.
1: Yeah, I don't think you're going to get trampled this time, guy. I feel like everybody's going to be taking it easy for the most part of these fans.
2: Yeah, you won't have any mosh pits at their show.
1: You might get your foot stomped with a cane. But,
3: run over by a rollator.
1: That's it. All right, hang on a line, man. We'll get you squared away. We'll take a break. Back in a second, TNA show.
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4: 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State Highway Patrol reporting one incident in Horry County on Waverly Road at Clearwater Drive. Look for heavier traffic volume on Highway 707 at Tournament Boulevard and Bypass 17 at Palmetto Point Boulevard. 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
2: Your Wave 104 forecast, we will be experiencing excessive heat today with sunny skies, a thunderstorm in one or two spots by the afternoon. We'll be getting to that high of 88 this evening. You may see thunderstorms and a low of 75.
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1: Beth, I apologize profusely for not listening to your weather report. Are we expecting any rain today or tonight?
2: So there's going to be, by the afternoon, thunderstorms in two spots.
1: Okay.
2: They didn't say where.
1: Oh.
2: On the report, but and then this evening you might have thunderstorms late at night.
1: All right.
2: It's looking beautiful right now.
1: Oh, it's amazing, but you know as well as I do that in 5 minutes it can look crazy outside. So yeah. you just never know. Got a scrimmage tonight to watch, and is it even going to go down?
2: I think it'll be fine. I mean, granted, they say two thunderstorms in the late afternoon, but I can't imagine it's going to be that bad.
1: Well, I mean, that's typical for this area, you know, in the afternoon. It is monsoon season around here.
2: Yeah, it is.
1: So you never know what's particularly going to happen. So, all right. Well, so far, so good. Weather Channel says no rain.
2: Good.
1: It is going to be hot. Oh, my God. It's so hot on Saturday.
2: Well, you know what? I enjoyed it. It's so funny because we had one of our listeners from Canada come to the game, the golf tournament.
1: Yeah, yeah.
2: And say, oh my gosh, Beth, I thought you liked the heat. You're so sweaty. And I'm like thinking to myself, I'm sweaty because I'm sick. I'm sweating out all the sickness of the mold.
1: Yeah. See, I forgot you were actually sick out there. You did not run around like you were sick.
2: Well, that's why I didn't touch the baby. I was on DayQuil. Oh, that's why.
1: Oh, okay. Got it.
2: I didn't touch the baby out there specifically for that reason.
1: Is that code for something?
2: Well, no. It's not code. It was an actual baby.
1: Hey, go home, touch the baby. You know what I mean?
2: And then I was hopped up on DayQuil, so that was helping me.
1: Oh, got it. All right. Well, hey, nice work, man. I'd forgotten you were sick out there. That's how well you were operating.
2: Yeah.
1: So big thanks to you and thanks to everybody that came out. And whether you were playing or volunteering or if you were performing like Smoke and Mirrors was.
2: Yeah, they did so good.
1: Just a really, really fun, successful day. It might be the most successful. We'll have all the numbers for the money we were able to raise for SOS Cares. A little bit later this week, I'm imagining.
2: Wait, you think it's going to be the most out of all of the years you've been doing this?
1: It might be, man. It might be.
2: I mean, I think they could have even done more with the raffle section of things if they had been on Restaurant Row, because we had people offering us 20s left and right, and we're like, oh, no, go to the raffle place there.
1: Oh, yeah. They needed to be right there.
2: Yeah.
1: I'll bring that up.
2: Yeah, that I don't know. I mean, our guy coach told them to go on Restaurant Row because that's how he did really well with raffles, but they didn't listen.
1: They didn't want to come over there. Yeah. They wanted to be away from the hubbub.
2: I think that's what it was.
1: A little too wild over there.
2: It was.
1: They were right there next to the clubhouse, and they could walk in, cool off, walk out, and blah, blah, blah, blah. So, but yeah, we'll have to remember that.
2: Yeah.
1: For all the raffle stuff. So anyway, big thanks to everybody, man. Lots of fun. And we will be putting up the foursomes for the Christmas Chaos pretty soon. We're going to put that up at Wave 104. We'll put them on the website at least this week just to get ahead of the, get things rolling on that.
2: And I think we should recognize our Restaurant Row winner from this past year.
1: Oh, that's right. Yeah.
2: Yeah. Yeah. So Magoo's got it the second time in a row. I thought this was their third time, but
1: no, they've only been out twice.
2: Yeah. So Magoo's Sports and Spirits, best restaurant, Restaurant Row. A close second was Voodoo.
1: Really?
2: Yeah. Voodoo came up at the end. Voodoo Brewing Company.
1: Yeah. I mean, all of it was amazing and delicious out there.
2: And Surf Dogs. Very good.
1: Surf Dogs straight up ran out of hot dogs.
2: Because people kept going back for more.
1: Yeah, yeah. They'd roll back and they blasted through their hot dogs pretty quick.
2: Now, on the side of Best Tea Box Party, it went to Hunley Plumbing, our head sponsor, our presenting sponsor, because they were giving away bottles of bourbon, like high-end bourbon.
1: Oh, really?
2: Yeah,
1: I need to get out there.
2: Yeah.
1: Yeah, I missed that. So I'll have to cruise out there and check them out. Well, anyway, so congrats to all of our T-Box Party winners and the Restaurant Row winners. Everybody was awesome. But we can only give away one trophy, and that's voted on by the golfers.
2: Even our cart girl got a trophy.
1: Oh, she did? What was her trophy? I didn't make a cart girl trophy. She's not even competing against anybody.
2: She got a trophy from, what was that? Is it the horse's ass?
1: The horse's ass trophy? Oh, somebody gave her one of
2: those. Yeah, the horse's ass team gave her one of their trophies.
1: Oh, my God. She still went home to her boyfriend, fellas.
2: Are you sure? She might have been single. We don't know.
1: That's true. That's true. Anyway, big thanks. So looking forward to December 5 for the Christmas Chaos Golf Tournament, and we'll have those foursomes available for you this week. All right, got to take a break. Back in a second. Bad news if you're not, look for the ladies, if you're into the dudes with big beards, there is a payoff on that, according to statistics somehow. We'll get into that coming up next. TNA Show.
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3: 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State Highway Patrol reporting one incident in Horry County on Waverly Road at Clearwater Drive. Look for heavier traffic volume on Highway 707 at Tournament Boulevard and Bypass 17 at Palmetto Point Boulevard. 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
4: Your Wave 104 forecast, we will be experiencing excessive heat today with sunny skies, a thunderstorm in one or two spots by the afternoon. We'll be getting to that high of 88 this evening. You may see thunderstorms and a low of 75.
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1: Before we get into this bad news about ladies who are into the big bearded guys, this is not my news. This is from researchers in Switzerland. Just with a little bit of an eyebrow raiser.
2: Oh, well, they know their stuff in Switzerland.
1: Yeah. I wanted to, I don't know, are you a big book girl? Do you read books?
2: It depends. Like, I like a lot. I like those books where you're learning new things about, you know, real estate, investing, or self-help. I love self-help books, too.
1: You put your sultry voice on there. I thought that was going in a different direction.
2: Oh, gosh.
1: Like, oh, I really love books about.
2: No.
1: And then all of a sudden, investing.
2: Self-help. I mean, some people, you know, get their jollies on what you were about to say, the romantic novels. Others get their jollies on investment books.
1: This one's not romantic. It's actually in the self-help. So it is right down Beth Street here. The book is called, I'm looking at a copy of it right now, the cover of it. Now, all I know is the information that's on this cover, what it's about, how many pages, and all this other stuff I don't know. Sun Salutation Anus.
2: What?
1: Anal solar absorption to elevate body and spirit. So basically, you stand there shotgun style with your back door to the sunshine for a period of time.
2: No.
1: The cover of the book is, it's silhouetted. So you can see I guess it's a girl's silhouette. And she is shotgun style aiming at the sun, and she is doing some solar absorption back there.
2: Why would you want to do that? And people are doing this. It's a weird trend.
1: Says elevates body and spirit. So I didn't know if you needed a new hobby. Maybe that could take the place of some of the pina colada trips you make.
2: There is no way there's any proof that it provides an energy boost, regulates sleep, or balances your hormones. There's no way.
1: Well, all you have to do is tell people it does, Beth. It doesn't have to be right.
2: And just to tell you, Healthline says their medical experts state these claims are false and unbacked.
1: Can you imagine a sunburn back there?
2: And
1: that's in your deep dark tissue.
2: Well, and that's the most sensitive area of skin.
1: Right.
2: So you're more likely to get skin cancer, according to the health risk here.
1: That, how awful would that be to get burned right on the old O-ring? And then for the next couple of days, just having to exist.
2: Well, and imagine if you're going to try to do this concept and putting sunscreen down there, I'm sure it'd burn.
1: Oh, it can't be great. Can't be great.
2: Well, except for the mineral sunscreen. I bet you that one burnt around that area.
1: Maybe you start in the old, 2 to 3 minute range and work your way up from there so you slowly acclimate your area to the sunshine. But people are now pointing their back doors to the sun to absorb energy.
2: That's insane. And it's called perineum sunning. Like, who is doing this?
1: No idea. But it is totally a thing and blew my mind away.
2: And some say if you have no libido, it gives you a healthy libido by doing this. Yeah, if it's burnt,
1: right,
2: how are you going to want to do anything?
1: There's too many ways things can go wrong. Sunburn, skeeter, spider.
2: No, a spider's not crawling up there.
1: Wrong person seeing it. Like you've been over and then here comes the DoorDash guy, you know. there's too many ways that can go wrong. I'm afraid I'm just going to have to. Why wouldn't you just go sit on a damn UV lamp?
2: You could, or a sun tanning bed. Do it that way.
1: No.
2: Oh, that's so gross. And open your cheeks to the sun tanning bed. I don't think they would want you to do that.
1: Yeah. Once you think you've heard all the weird stuff that you're going to hear the people do, the next thing, they raise the bar.
2: Every day, it's just what's going to happen next. Feels like we're in some reality TV show.
1: Now you know how I feel when you talk about left coast practices that are weird kind of things.
2: Oh my gosh.
1: Just as weird as that you experience. That's what my brain feels like When you tell me about other things, it sounds as crazy as that.
2: Well, I mean, there are, yeah. I mean, a lot of things I bring up do sound very crazy.
1: Like listening to people brush their hair on the internet on purpose.
2: Okay. Well, I mean, that's ASMR. That's ASMR.
1: I'm not saying it's wrong or it's dumb or it, I mean, to me, it seems dumb, but, you know, I'm not saying that, you know, across the board, you shouldn't do it or what have you. That's just how bizarre that sounds equally.
2: And California is very bizarre, specifically LA. And I have to bring up this thing. Can I please bring it up?
1: Sure.
2: About, okay, so this weekend, there's a viral video that's on social media right now of a guy saying, oh my gosh, they have a sign in LA that says, we buy souls. And they give you a phone number. And I'm like, oh my gosh. And then the guy's like, no one has a soul in LA. Who's buying their souls? I went to the website, webuysouls.com.
1: Mm-hmm.
2: And it says, we buy them, professional soul acquisition services. And it doesn't clearly say anything other than...
1: what's the pay? I'll take some money.
2: It says, well, this one lady says, fair valuation, quick turnaround, lost my sense of taste, but the payout was worth it. Or this other person said, I lost feeling my toes after the transaction, but customer service said it said that's within normal parameters of, you know, giving them your soul.
1: That's crazy.
2: Like how weird. Like I'm hoping this was an art installation more than anything.
1: Who's working customer service in this company? Like, do you imagine LinkedIn going, oh yeah, so we need customer service for a soul acquisition company.
2: Oh my like, gosh.
1: Who's applying for that?
2: It's
1: weird. I guess if the money's right, you know, you go do anything.
2: And it says, you know, it's completely confidential and they don't accept every soul.
1: Oh, is that right?
2: You got to be within their guidelines.
1: Oh, my God. Imagine, like, you go to sell your soul, and they tell you, yeah, you know what? I'm afraid you don't measure up to what we need. Like, what an ego kick that is. Jeez, I suck so bad. I couldn't even pretend to sell my soul to this company. They don't even want it.
2: Like, and they're giving you an appraisal on your soul. It's like soul valuation and assessment portal. Mm.
1: Are they comping you out, like, based on other people in your, like, social kind of circles?
2: I mean, I guess so. I didn't call the phone number. They have a phone number, 213-293-9156.
1: Good God, don't do that.
2: I thought about calling it.
1: If you want to talk to an idiot, all you have to do is walk down these halls, okay? You don't have to call that number.
2: I just want to see what's on the other end.
1: All right. Hey, good luck on that. Have fun with that. All right, guys with big beards, it's bad news, according to the Swiss. We'll tell you what they say when we get back here on the TNA Show.
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0: tomorrow night. Beth and I back on the road for Tap That Trivia. 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All right. I don't know how I'd feel about this if I were Big Beard Guy. I've decided that I'm just never going to be Big Beard Guy. Not for the reasons cited in this information that I'm about to release. It's more to do with, I just can't get past the itchy phase of it. I was letting it rock for about a week and a half, man, but my hair is curly, and it was just like it's constantly scratching, and I noped out of that.
1: Wait, you actually thought about, you know, developing a beard like ZZ Top?
0: I was going to grow one. I don't know how I was going to develop it. Were you actually going to develop a beard?
1: I feel like you...
0: researchers in Switzerland have looked at various sexual traits in 100 different primate species, including humans, and they found that there is a trade-off. Male primates with big beards and lots of hair tend to have less going on downstairs.
1: Oh, no. Is that true?
0: Mm-hmm. And if your guy is, you know, big beard guy, big beard hairy guy, you've potentially already discovered this. Or maybe it's completely bunk. You know, they don't say that it's 100% either. Like every case is, you know, it's the same in every case with that. But according to the studies that they've done in Switzerland, they have found that the primates, and not just humans, primates, big beards, lots of hair, less going on downstairs.
1: Wow, that's good to know.
0: But they also say that doesn't necessarily mean they get less action, though. Hairier guys tend to be perceived as more masculine by females,

0: So they attract more dates and disappoint more girls. And tend to lead to chances of more offspring, too, the hairier the guy is.
1: Well, let's say you do come across a big bearded guy, and it turns out to be true. I have a good positive for you. They say that smaller penises mean larger intellect.
0: Oh, is that right?
1: Yes.
0: I'm the smartest guy here.
1: That's what the Australian Broadcasting Corporation put on their news site.
0: Okay. So the broadcasting core, are they sharing that, or did they come up with that themselves?
1: They're sharing that information. It's okay. On their version of ABC News and headlines for Australia.
0: Got it. Is this where I assume that whoever wrote the article is small in the pants or what have you?
1: Well, let's see. It might be a woman for all we know. Maybe.
0: Oh, that's true.
1: It's Mary. Yeah, Mary. Let's see. Mary McGillivray is actually the professor on this.
0: Okay, got it. Well, there you go. I knew there's got to be a trade-off then. A little bit small in the pantal area, big in the brain housing group.
1: Yeah, see?
0: That'll work too.
1: You know what that means for all these billionaires. I wonder if that's somehow connected.
0: You know? Because they're rich doesn't mean they're necessarily genius.
1: Oh, that's true. They could just be stealing ideas.
0: Well, some of them, you know, has been, you know, in family money that they've just grown onto.
1: Yeah, but I'm talking about like the Elon Musk, the Bill Gates.
0: Today's billionaire bring up brought to you by.
1: I wonder, does this mean they're smaller in that region?
0: For them, it doesn't matter. It does not matter. They don't need, they have enough chicks falling out of the woodwork, I'm sure.
1: That is interesting that intellect is tied to smaller in that area.
0: Yeah. Maybe, I don't know, we're just over-focused in the brain housing group.
1: Yeah.
0: Is what it is. All right, that's it for the day. Podcast gets loaded up right after the show, though, so if you just missed the first part of the show or some different parts, you can go to Spotify, Apple, SoundCloud, and you can link to it all at wave104.com. 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You don't have to get up early for this garbage. We're always ready for you for the TNA Morning Show podcast. All right. Have a great day. We'll catch you bright and early tomorrow morning. We'll see you.
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3: 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One last look at traffic on this Monday morning, and we are accident-free along the Grand Strand. 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
4: Your Wave 104 forecast, we will be experiencing excessive heat today with sunny skies, a thunderstorm in one or two spots by the afternoon. We'll be getting to that high of 88 this evening. You may see thunderstorms and a low of 70.
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Welcome to your Monday. Hope you enjoyed the TNA Morning Show. We're starting off a new week. It's your Midday Madness. I am Rockin' Rick Roberts. Allison Chains still on the way. We'll take a look at that forecast. It's a hot one. But right now, speaking of hot, remember back in the day when you were hot for teacher? Hey, nowadays the teacher is hot for the student. 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
0: 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Looking at your Wave 104 forecast, mostly sunny today. There is a 50-50 chance of a shower or thunderstorm. Look for a high around 90 along the beaches, upper 90s. Inland heat index will feel like about 104. Yep, the heat is back on. Tonight, partly cloudy, low 79, and sunshine and a high of 92 along the beaches, upper 90s. Inland with a heat index of 110. Joan Jett still on the way in. The Stones. How about Nirvana? 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

Rolling Stones, It's Only Rock and Roll, Grant Strand's Classic Rock Wave 104.1. Well, this next song was a direct response to the Rolling Stones' It's Only Rock and Roll. Alan Merrill and guitarist Jake Hooker wrote this song as a basically saying, hey, a knee-jerk response after watching the Stones on television, feeling that It's Only Rock and Roll felt like an apology to the elite and jet-set crowd. The band was called The Arrows. They originally recorded it in 1975. Alan Merrill wanted a simple, punchy, three-chord anthem that felt like a hit within a hit, imagining kids in a disco hearing a song play out of a jukebox. The song never did well, but then Joan Jett decided to pick it up in 1976, a year later, and she made it a big hit. I love rock and roll. Wave 104.1.

0: 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Nobody likes to be in the dark. At least that's my opinion. Hey, Voodoo Brews and Music Bingo. 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

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I am Rockin' Rick Roberts, hour number two of your Midday Madness on this Monday. Lover Boy, still on the way. We'll take a look at your forecasts. Yep, the heat is back on. I'll give you all the details, but right now, Foreigner, Hot-Blooded, Classic Rock, Wave 104.1.

0: Working for the weekend, aren't we all? Lover Boy, Classic Rock Wave 104.1. All right. Who wants to go to a concert? We are your station for the concert. We have been for over 30 years. Well, we want you to listen to win to see Motley Crue's The Return of the Carnival of Sin with special guests Tesla and Extreme at the Trulian Amphitheater in Charlotte. 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But if you're caller number 10 right now, 843-626-WAVE, guess what? Your Midday Madness is going to hook you up. 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
2: Keep in mind, we're not therapists or psychologists. 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
0: 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We're looking at mostly sunny, but a 50-50 chance of showers this afternoon with a high of 90 along the beaches, upper 90s inland. Heat index will make it feel like about 104. Hydrate, hydrate, hydrate. Tonight, partly cloudy, low around 79. And then for your Tuesday, sunshine, hot and humid. High 92 along the beaches, upper 90s inland with a heat index. It'll feel like about 110. Guns N' Roses still on the way, and Elton John, 38 special right now. Hold on loosely. 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

Elton John, a song that was released in 1971 and written by Elton John and Bernie Taupin, Tiny Dancer. The song serves as a romanticized love letter to the free-spirited California women in the 1970s West Coast rock scene that Bernie Taupin encountered during his very first trip to the United States. Guns N' Roses right now. Welcome to the jungle. Classic rock. 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

0: Stevie Nicks with a little help from Tom Petty and Stop Dragging My Heart Around, Grand Strand's Classic Rock Wave 104.1. Did you know that Stevie Nicks wanted to join Tom Petty and the Heartbreakers, and Tom Petty said no, that's not going to happen. You need to stay with Fleetwood Mac. That's where you belong. Hey, don't go anywhere. Coming up in 15 minutes, it is Cafe Rock, where you get to take over for one solid hour, and it's all brought to you by Milk and Honey Coffee Cafe, the one, the only Milk and Honey Coffee Cafe in Surfside Beach and Myrtle Beach. What a great place to go, I'll tell you that. 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

Mountain, Mississippi Queen. That was for Tom Gallo in Conway. Welcome to Cafe Rock on this Monday. I am Rockin' Rick Roberts. And it's all brought to you by Milk and Honey's Coffee Cafe in Surfside Beach and Myrtle Beach. And let me tell you, they've got home of the avocado toast. Big seller for them. If you've never had avocado toast, you got to try it. 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So let's go ahead and continue with more of Cafe Rock. Now, if you've got a request, just like Tom Gallo did, text me 843-626-WAVE, 843-626-9283. Right now for Teresa, listening in Stokesdale, North Carolina, listening on the app. What is some AC/DC and Thunderstruck on Cafe Rock, Classic Rock, Wave 104.1.

0: AC/DC, The Jack for Frank in Conway. 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And if you hadn't had a chance to check out what they've got to offer, go to their website, and let me just go ahead and throw it down for you. Right now, their avocado toast is their big number one seller. House-made sourdough with avocado, cherry tomatoes, feta cheese, a poached egg, and olive oil. 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I had the one of my favorites. I had the prosciutto toast when I went there to eat. But one of their big sellers also is peanut butter banana toast. Now, ever heard of peanut butter mousse? Yeah, they got it. It's absolutely delicious. So get by Milk and Honey's Coffee Cafe. Stay with me. More of your requests. And we'll take a look at that forecast coming up next.
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8: All right, your Wave 104 casts, we're under a heat advisory today. It's another hot one. We're looking at a high of 91, maybe a 40% chance of a scattered shower, a thunderstorm. That heat index will make it feel like it's about 105. Tonight, we're looking at cloudy skies. There is a chance of maybe a stray shower, a thunderstorm possible with a low of 77. And then Tuesday, we're looking at another hot one. We're looking at a mix of sun and clouds. Once again, a chance of possibly a shower, a thunderstorm, hot, hot, hot, high 92 along the beaches, upper 90s. Inland heat index will make it feel like it's near 110. Let's jump back into more of Cafe Rock, brought to you by Milk and Honey Coffee Cafe. Well, they didn't tell me who they were, but they wanted to hear Kiss, Heaven's on Fire. It's on Cafe Rock.

Journey, Separate Ways, Worlds Apart for Lisa, listening up in Surfside Beach or down in Surfside Beach. There you go, Lisa. Glad we could play that for you. Who wants a $20 gift certificate to try out Milk and Honey Coffee Cafe in Surfside Beach? Well, I've got your gift card. All you got to do is call me up. 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

0: The Doors, Riders on the Storm for Joshua, working hard at 84 Lumber, right down the street here from the radio station. There you go, Joshua. Once again, Cafe Rock, brought to you by the one, the only, Milk and Honey Coffee Cafe. And when I say Milk and Honey Coffee Cafe, I literally mean bringing a little European elegance and a lot of Southern hospitality to Surfside Beach. And once again, if you hadn't been there, you got to go. They've got a croissant that has pistachio on top and drizzled with chocolate. Absolutely delicious, my friends. You must go by and check out what Milk and Honey's Coffee Cafe has to offer. In fact, me and Gary's going to be there at the end of the month doing Cafe Rock live in person. And if you're looking to have meetings or parties, they have the space for it at Milk and Honey Coffee Cafe in Surfside Beach. Don't go anywhere. More of your requests as your Midday Madness continues next.
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5: Hi, my name's Robin Fletcher. 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

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Grand Strand's Classic Rock Wave 104.1. I want you to come around here. I want you to keep listening to your Midday Madness. It is hour number four. I am Rockin' Rick Roberts. Still got Aerosmith on the way. Well, look at that hot forecast. That's right. The heat is back on. Right now, though, how about Bad Company? Classic Rock Wave 104.1.

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0: Checking out that wave 104 cast. Well, we could probably see a thunderstorm this afternoon, but otherwise, we are looking at mostly sunny today, hot and humid. High 91 along the beaches, upper 90s inland. Heat index going to feel like it's about 104, but once again, we do have a 40% chance of a late afternoon shower or thunderstorm possible. Tonight, we're looking at a stray shower. Otherwise, we're looking at cloudy skies, low around 77. And then for your Tuesday, we are looking at another hot one, high 92 with sunshine. Chance of an afternoon shower possible, which means if it's 92 along the beaches, upper 90s inland, heat index will make it feel once again in the triple digits. All right, who wants to go see Motley Crue a week from today at the Trulian Amphitheater in Charlotte? The return of the Carnival of Sins with special guest Tesla and Extreme. 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

Hendrix, All Along the Watchtower, a song that was written by Bob Dylan in 1967 during his isolation following a motorcycle accident. Of course, it was inspired by the book of Isaiah and frustrations with his management. The sparse 12-line acoustic track was swiftly transformed into, as you just heard, a definitive psychedelic rock masterpiece by Jimi Hendrix. Billy Squier right now. The Stroke, Wave 104.1.

0: Oh, the harmonies of the Eagles. 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

Alice Cooper, No More Mr. Nice Guy. 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Final hour of your midday madness. I am Rockin' Rick Roberts. Brian Adams still on the way. We'll look at your forecasts. And man, let me tell you, I hope you've got plenty of water. If you're out and about today, you better hydrate. Right now, Def Leppard, Photograph, Classic Rock, Wave 104.1.

0: Bryan Adams and Run to You, Classic Rock Wave 104.1. He just got through blowing up the Spectrum Center in Charlotte this past Saturday. And you know, we are your station for the concerts. We've been giving, we gave away tickets for that show. We've got more tickets for Rob Zombie and Marilyn Manson at the Truly Amphitheater Monday, August 24th. Also, James Taylor and his all-star band. 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
2: When you date somebody and you date someone long enough, you know, conversations come up where you make the decision that maybe you want to live together. 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
0: 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Well, what's left of the afternoon? Mostly sunny, hot, and humid. High around 90 along the beaches, upper 90s, inland heat index. I feel like about 104. Partly cloudy, low 79 tonight. Oh, did I say there was a 50-50 chance of showers this afternoon? Tuesday, we're looking at sunshine, high 92 along the beaches, upper 90s inland, with a heat index near 110. BOC still on the way in the WHO, Foreigner right now. Now, think about this. It's hot as all get out, right? But would you want it cold as ice? Wave 104.1.

The Who won't get fooled again. Classic Rock Wave 104.1. This next song came out in 1981, and it started from typewritten lyrics left behind by a rock critic by the name of Richard Meltzer. But guitarist Buck Darma wrote the music and changed his original title. The original title was called Burn Out the Night. But of course, Buck Darma, which we talked about this in an interview I had with him, he decided that it was a little bit better if I changed the title to Burning for You and made it more rock. Blue Oyster Cult, Burning for You, Grand Strand's Classic Rock, Wave 104.1.

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ZZ Top Pearl Necklace, the Grand Strand's Classic Rock, Wave 104.1. Well, it's that time of the day where I get to call out somebody or something for being just plain stupid. And today it is a red Toyota. I think Highlander was at the beach access yesterday and decided to park where people could not pull out, basically blocked people in. And it's funny because the sticker on their car was Make America Grateful Again.

0: you're the person that has a Toyota Highlander or whatever, a red Toyota Highlander with the bumper sticker, Make America Great Again, or Grateful Again, yeah, well, you're eat slap up with the dumbass.
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0: this funky town. Charlie Steele is on the air. He'll play some sticks. He'll play some stones. He might even answer the phone. Come on now, Charlie, play the good stuff.
1: 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This is Charlie Steele, back in rocking and rolling on a Monday. Got Motley Crue tickets to give away today. We're going to play some Motley Crue, Name That Tune. Here in the next half hour or so, be listening. Could win tickets to go check out Motley Crue at Trillian Amphitheater a week from tonight. Also going to take you to church on the 420 break today with a rock and roll birthday, plus a free ride funny today during the free ride of five with comedian David Tell. And a song on the way that wouldn't have been released as a single if it wasn't for Michael Jackson. Right now, The Clash, Wave 104.1.

0: song celebrating a singleversary this month, released this month back in 1980. That is Queen, Another One Bites the Dust, the Grand Trance Classic Rock in your home for the TMA Morning Show with Tommy and Beth, Wave 104.1. And they have Michael Jackson to thank for that song being released as a single. See, the way it was, Michael Jackson was a big fan of Queen, but often go to their concerts in L.A. And after one particular concert, he went backstage, was talking to the band. Michael said, Another One Bites the Dust should be a single. And Roger Taylor hated the song. And so, but the rest of the band listened to his advice while being Queen's biggest hit. Got Aerosmith, also AC/DC, Rush coming up for us too. As kickoff, more nonstop classic rock. Plus, give you a chance to win some Motley Crue tickets. They're going to be at the Trillium Amphitheater in Charlotte a week from tonight. We'll play Motley Crue, Name That Tune, coming up on Wave 104.1.
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2: All right, the Wave 10 forecast. We do have some thunderstorms popping up throughout the area this afternoon. I guess Mother Nature is saying they don't want me to mow my yard when I get home this evening, as we're going to get those through the rest of the evening. Should be out of here by 7-8 o'clock tonight. Low tide down to 79. Then for tomorrow, we do have a heat advisory with a high around 90. Heat indexes back into the triple digits. We're back into the classic rock now. 84 thunderstorms in the area with Rush. Wave 104.1.

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This is Charlie Steele. Time to open up the ticket window and give away some concert tickets. Motley Crue, along with Tesla and Extreme, are going to be in Charlotte a week from tonight. It's the return of the Carnival of Sins tour. It's a week from tonight at the Trillium Amphitheater. And I've got tickets to give away with Motley Crue. Name that tune. Do you know this tune from the Crue? If you know it, be the first correct caller after caller number 3 and have not won anything from us in the past 30 days at 843-626-WAVE, 843-626-9283. I'll send you the show a week from tonight. 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

0: Trans Trans Classic Rock in your home for the TNA Morning Show with Tommy and Beth, Wave 104.1. This is Charlie Steele. It is time to open up the ticket window, give away some tickets, go check out Motley Crue with some Motley Crue. Name That Tune. Wave 104.1, who is this?
1: This is Ronnie.
0: Ronnie, how you doing today, man?
1: Man, I'm waiting for 4 o'clock to come around. So
0: is that when you get out?
1: Yes, sir.
0: So you only got a few more minutes. You just got to fake it. It's like fake it till you make it. Fake it till you get to 4 o'clock. No sense in starting on anything right now because you'll just have to put a pin in it and come back to it tomorrow. All right, Ronnie, do you know the song I'm looking for?
1: Yes, she's got the looks to kill.
0: That is it, man. Ronnie, go ahead and put that day off in your system for next Monday. You're going to check out Motley Crue, Tesla, and Extreme up at the Trillian Amphitheater in Charlotte for the Return of the Carnival of Sins Tour, all right?
1: Sounds great.
0: Ronnie, where are you working?
1: Georgetown. I don't know if I want to say where I'm working. Dad, they might get mad at me.
0: Exactly. We thought he was working.
1: Right.
0: He's only got about 10 more minutes, and then he's out. Yeah. Well, he needs work all the way up till 4 o'clock. All right, Ronnie, congratulations. Hang on the line. I'll be right back with you, bud.
1: Sure.
0: All right, I'll do Motley Crue, Name That Tune again this time tomorrow. For tickets, go check them out next Monday night in Charlotte.
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Got the 420 break on the way, brought to you by Vape Republic. And today we're going to take you to church with a song that was released in 1971 from a band whose founder and singer is turning 79 today. That's coming up right now. Heart, waving a 4.1.

0: 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Tommy and Beth, Wave 104.1. This is Charlie Steele. 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And today we're going to go play a song from 1971. 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Find out who that is coming up for us next. Teenage Morning Show out on the road tomorrow night. Tommy and Beth will be back up at Crooked Hammock Brewery. 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

0: The wave of the forecast got scattered thunderstorms in the area this afternoon. They'll get out of here this evening, then clearing on the overnight tonight, low down to 79. Tomorrow, sunny, high up to 90, up into the middle 90s inland, and that's in making a heat advisory in effect for tomorrow with the heat indexes back up into the triple digits. 84 right now as we get back into the classic rock. 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
0: And happy 79th birthday to Ian Scott Anderson, British musician best known as the lead vocalist, flautist, and acoustic guitarist for the band Jethro Tull. 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

0: 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He just hates the rain. It's like when it was raining last week, he was miserable, and today he's like, this weather sucks. I'm like, dude, we're still in a drought. We need rain. Ah, it sucks. There you go. Have you ever seen the rain there, Beck? My name is Charlie Steele. We'll get back into it. Free ride of five of the way. Billy Idol, AC/DC coming up for us. And then also, I've got a free ride funny today from comedian David Tell. So hang tight for that. We'll get into your free ride of five. Send you home on this Monday. It's coming up on Wave 104.1.
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0: 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Get you out of work and on your way home on this soggy Monday afternoon. Scattered thunderstorms around for the drive today. So watch out for wet roadways. Easy for me to say. Let's jump into it. 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

0: 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This is Charlie Steele. Try to get out over the weekend to go check out the Spider-Man movie. And I had my app up yesterday morning, seeing, okay, what kind of showings they have over at the mall there, Coastal Grand, and looking through, and there's like seats filled everywhere. Like maybe two seats in each showing. And this wasn't even like the special, was it, D-Box showings or the 3D showings. This is just the normal showings. And I was like, I don't mind being in a crowded theater, but I keep hearing reports about people going to see this movie in a crowded theater and half the people are like looking at their phones or talking or something. And I can't take that. So maybe I'll have to try to go one night during the week. But Kelsey, you tell me, I guess you date a guy that is all into Spider-Man. How much is he into Spider-Man?
1: He has Spider-Man all over. He's got Nightlight.
0: Yeah.
1: He has the outfit.
0: Like really?
1: The super skin tight outfit with the mask and everything.
0: Good. All right.
1: And I mean, everything that is Spider-Man. I mean, pajamas.
0: How have you not married this guy yet?
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17: Monday weather.
0: We have some scattered thunderstorms around this afternoon. Should be out of here by this evening, though, then clearing on the overnight tonight. Low down to 79 tomorrow. Sunny, hot, high up to 90. Heat index going to be in the triple digits, so they have a heat advisory in effect for tomorrow. Back into the free ride at 5. Kansas is on. 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

0: Grand Strands Classic Rock, Wave 104.1. This is Charlie Steele. It's the Free Ride of Five. And time now for today's Free Ride Funny. Today comes to us courtesy of Dave Tell. And he's talking to us about why he likes cigarettes.
1: I'd be like a cigarette. You can't smoke anymore. It's sad, right? I like smoking because when you smoke, you know what you won't be doing tomorrow. 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How about a Jolly Rancher, baby? You want a Jolly Rancher?

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0: 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This is Charlie Steele. We'll reload, get back into it. Don Henley, also Aerosmith, and Van Halen coming up for us next. Highway 15 Back to School Bash coming up this Friday as we help out some needy kids here in Horry County. School's getting ready to start back up, what, next Monday, I believe? Most kids are going back to school. And it's happening this Friday from 5:30 till 7:30 at Patrick's Mobile Home Park. 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

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This is Charlie Steele. Joke of the day later on this hour, plus a random fact that'll make you sound smart. Coming up in just a few. Right now, Aerosmith on Wave 104.1.

0: That's Poison, the Grand Strand's classic rock, Wave 104.1. This is Charlie Steele. We'll get back into it. Steppenwolf, Phil Collins, joke of the day on the way before I leave. And I've also got a random fact coming up that'll make you sound smart in just a few. Back to school time. And Jane Andrew, tell me about a rule your kids have for you. What's up?
1: I'm not allowed to play my music loud as I pull into the school because it's embarrassing.
0: Really? What do your kids do?
1: And my daughter's like, Mom, turn it down, turn it down. I'm old. People are going to make fun of me. Stop.
0: You're embarrassing me.
1: Well, sorry.
0: Yeah.
1: I like my music.
0: Mom, crank it up. If you want to listen to Billy Squire's The Stroke, that's your business. It's your car.
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23: Monday weather.
0: Well, once this rain gets out of here, we should be in pretty good shape for the overnight clearing skies, low down to 79. Then for tomorrow, heat advisories return, and we'll probably be here for most of the week, I'm going to guess, as it's going to be into the 90s here along the coast. All the way into the weekend and middle 90s, further inland you go, as we're looking at a high 90 here at the beach tomorrow, mid-90s inland and heat indexes into the triple digits. We're back into the classic rock now. 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

0: Steppenwolf, the Grand Trans Classic Rock Wave 104.1. This is Charlie Steele. Time now for a fact that'll make you sound smart.
1: Yeah, here's a little known fact.
0: Did you know that in 1925, Greece and Bulgaria fought a brief war over a dog, resulting in over 50 casualties? It was known as the War of the Stray Dog, and the conflict began when a Greek soldier's dog ran across the border into Bulgaria. The soldier chased after his pet and was shot by Bulgarian border guards.

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0: That's Rush, the Grand Strand's classic rock, and your home for the TNA Morning Show. Tommy and Beth, Wave 104.1. This is Charlie Steele, almost out of here. Gary K slides in after 7. He'll take care of business till midnight tonight. But before I leave, time for joke of the day.
1: Waka waka. Who wants to hear a funny ass joke?
0: A husband and wife were at the breakfast table, and the wife says, "I had a dream last night. I was at an auction, and they were auctioning off daddy parts. You know, nice size ones were going for $25. Big ones were going for $50, and spectacular ones were going for $100. The husband says, "Well, is that right? How much did one like mine go for?" His wife replies, $0.50. So the guy says, "You know what? I also had a dream last night about an auction. And in my dream, they were auctioning off mommy parts. Okay ones were going for $25. Pretty tight ones were going for $50. And really tight ones were going for $100. The wife plays along and says, "Oh, yeah? How much was one like mine?" The husband says, "That's where they held the auction." That's the joke of the day. Back tomorrow. 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
2: 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One new incident in Horry County, 501 Beachbound near Enoch Road. 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

Zeppelin, a little lead for your head, whole lot of love on the Grand Strands. Classic Rock, Wave 104.1, Scary K on a Monday night. I hope you guys had a fantastic weekend. Here's some Skinner, Freebird.

0: Stones, I Can't Get No Satisfaction on the Grand Strands. 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Wave 104.1, Scary K on a Monday night. Hope you guys had an amazing weekend. I had a good weekend. I'm still trying to get over this cold, but hopefully it'll be gone soon. And don't forget to listen all this week for your chance to score a pair of tickets to go see Motley Crue, The Return of the Carnival of Sins, with special guests Tesla and Extreme. They're coming to the Trulian Amphitheater Monday, August 17th. 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
1: Hello, I'm Carol Miller with today's Get the Let Out. On August 10th, 1969, Led Zeppelin played at the International Sports Arena in San Diego. Out of seven Zeppelin shows there between 69 and 77, this was the only time other bands were on the bill. At 8 p.m., Seattle garage rockers, The Surprise Package, opened and played for an hour.

0: The second set came from the British band Jethro Tull. Led Zeppelin finished out the night. A reviewer for the San Diego Union newspaper said, quote, "Led Zeppelin created instant magic and played well, exceptionally well, but all that instant charisma seemed rather preposterous," unquote. What? I'm Carol Miller with today's Get the Lead Out. More Leds up next time, right here.
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23: All right, let's take a look at that Wave 104 forecast for tonight. Partly cloudy skies, low around 79. Slight chance of a pop-up shower here and there in and around town. Tomorrow, sunny, high near 92. Watch out for those triple-digit heat indexes tomorrow. Tomorrow night, mostly clear, low around 79. For your Wednesday, sunny, high near 92. Let's go back into more nonstop classic rock. We've got some AC/DC, Police, Bon Jovi, Boston. 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

0: Boston, hitch a ride on the Grand Strand's classic rock and you're home for the TNA Morning Show with Tommy and Beth. 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They're going to make you laugh. 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
2: 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Just let me